0: they're part of the historic parts of the city. The pubs are older than the houses around them, to be frank. And I think people will make an adjustment. Most people will welcome the changes, but of course there'll be some that'll be unhappy.
1: An e-bike and car collision in Brisbane's inner east has resulted in the death of a 33-year-old man. A Suzuki was travelling along Chatsworth Road in Cooperoo last night when it struck the cyclist. He suffered critical injuries, later dying in hospital. The 28-year-old driver of the car escaped uninjured. A new survey has detailed how Australians' lives have changed over the space of about 22 years. The Household Income and Labour Dynamics study shows almost half of all people in their 20s are now still living at home with mum and dad. Domain's Dr. Nicola Powell says younger Australians are struggling to get into the property market.
2: So when you look back in the 80s, you can see that dwelling price to average income is about 3.3, and today that sits at 8.4.
1: The Australian dollar is buying 70.4 US cents. This is Air National News. Mitch Marsh will remain Australia's captain for today's opening one-day international against South Africa, despite the official skipper, Pat Cummins, joining the squad. Cummins sitting out to overcome jet lag and to focus on the upcoming test, though he could return later in the three-match tour. Marsh says the balancing act is just another part of the game.
3: A lot of our bowlers, and him in particular, are preparing for that test series, and I'm hopeful that he'll feature in this series at some stage, but while he's not, very happy to do it, and myself, him, Andrew McDonald and George work really well collectively. And
1: Brisbane haven't completely lost hope of Lachie Neale playing in Saturday's AFL Grand Final, with the suspended Lions superstar to front the AFL's appeals board later today. Air News' Sarah Patterson reports.
4: The Lions are making one last-ditch bid to overturn Neale's one-match striking ban handed out at the tribunal on Tuesday night. Brisbane later confirmed it would be appealing the decision. Neale and his teammates were met by a mixture of Lions faithful and media as they flew into Melbourne yesterday ahead of Saturday's grand final against Fremantle. Neale said regardless of the outcome of his appeal, he'll be on hand to support the players and the club as it shoots for its third straight AFL Premiership. Sarah Patterson, S Sport.
1: The Knights are bracing for a crackdown on escort plays in Sunday's NRL preliminary final against Penrith. Australian Independent Radio News.
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7: Your local weather in the Yass Valley for Thursday, September 24. Mostly sunny today, a little windy, reaching for a top of 22 degrees. Down to 9 overnight, then mostly sunny tomorrow, though possible thunderstorms coming through on Friday evening, reaching for 25. Saturday, partly cloudy and 27 to start your weekend, and Sunday, partly cloudy and a top of 28. Today, getting up to 22 degrees in Yass, 20 in Goulburn, and 21 in Canberra. And that's your latest weather forecast on Yass FM 100.3.
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But I don't know about that. As many times as we've loved and we've shared love and made love, it doesn't seem to me like it's enough. It's just not enough, baby.

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2: Hello there, I'm Sean Bindley. The Prime Minister has spoken to the boss of OpenAI after one of the company's non-human agents hacked into Medicare. The federal government has revealed the tech giant informed the government over the weekend, even though the incident happened in June. The government doesn't believe personal information has been taken, but an investigation is now underway. OpenAI Chief Executive Sam Altman admitting the technology needs to be reined in.
3: We could lose control of the future to AI. The risk is that it moves so fast that people can no longer follow what's happening or intervene when needed. This would obviously be terrible. These systems could concentrate too much power in too few hands.
2: A traditional custodian of the Murujuga land in the Pilbara in Western Australia has addressed the UN Human Rights Council in Geneva over the extension of a Woodside gas project in the area and its impact on ancient rock art. Raylene Cooper told the council the rock art is the largest and oldest collection of Aboriginal rock art in the world, dating back at least 50,000 years, and was listed as a UNESCO World Heritage Site in July 2025. She's calling for pressure on the Australian government to wind back the Browse Basin project to protect the art from damaging emissions. The recommendations include preventing further industrial development in the area and developing a decommissioning and rehabilitation plan.
4: The Australian government continues to fail to protect the outstanding universal values of the cultural landscape. I call all governments to request Australia to implement the ICOMOS expert recommendations.
2: The Victorian Premier says he's allowing pubs to trade until 3 a.m. because people need to move with the times. The changes to help businesses will fast-track licences, with approvals to be completed within 6 weeks, down from the current 11-week process. Rules for staff aged under 18 will be relaxed to allow them to clear tables, and Ben Carroll says dogs will also be allowed in pubs.
5: In Europe, pubs have been pet-friendly for years, and as we've just seen, when you come to a pub that's pet-friendly, everyone benefits. So we are now going to allow our pubs to allow pets such as dogs. It'll be the final decision will be the publican.
2: To Queensland, where two boys are now facing charges over the alleged assault of a Gold Coast security guard. Georgina Winter has the details.
6: Police say the 66-year-old man was approached by a group of youths at Westfield Coomera at around 6:30 on Tuesday night. It's alleged two teenagers then assaulted him, causing him to fall and suffer a significant head injury. Paramedics rushed the victim to hospital in a serious condition. Following an investigation, a 15-year-old Eagleby boy was charged with one count of assault and appeared in court yesterday. Last night, officers also charged a 16-year-old boy from Coomera on the same offence. He is due to appear today. Georgina Winter reporting.
2: An Australian rock icon, Angry Anderson, is being remembered for his generosity and humour. The Rose Tattoo frontman has died at the age of 79, surrounded by his loved ones. Veteran journalist Ray Martin says he was a remarkable person.
7: Angry was Steve Dinkum. There was no pretense about Angry that he would. The gospel according to Angry was pretty dangerous. He'll talk about anything. Had opinions about anything.
2: This is Air National News. In AFL news, Fremantle have been approved to use Wharfie time in Saturday's grand final. The Dockers can only use it after one of their own goals and can only use it once. After goal songs have also been approved. Veteran umpire Brett Rosebery, who's umpiring his 10th grand final on Saturday, says it adds to a great atmosphere.
8: Quite early in the year in Perth, when Wharfie time, Fremantle Hawthorn, and that was crazy atmosphere. And then I was in Brisbane 2 weeks ago, and I think Charlie's kicked 5 and Country Road was never ending. So it really does add to the fans, the atmosphere. So who knows, maybe he will hear both this weekend.
2: Meanwhile, Lions veteran Dane Zorko has backed Lachie Neale to stay committed to the team, regardless of the outcome of this afternoon's board hearing appeal to have his one-match ban for striking overturned. Brisbane holding their final training session today ahead of the hearing. Zorko says they're just focusing on that.
9: We can't do anything about it. Like, it's over to our lawyers and the powers to be to make the decision. We can only do what we can do, control, and that's go out this morning, have a really good training session, prepare the best way we can, and what will be, and Lock's down here to support us either way.
2: In rugby league, Roosters coach Trent Robinson maintains returning halfback Sam Walker has done more than enough to recover from his syndesmosis injury. The 24-year-old has been named in tomorrow's preliminary final against the Dolphins. Australian Independent Radio News.
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11: Your local weather in the Yass Valley for Thursday, September 24. Mostly sunny today, a little windy, reaching for a top of 22 degrees. Down to 9 overnight, then mostly sunny tomorrow, though possible thunderstorms coming through on Friday evening, reaching for 25. Saturday, partly cloudy and 27 to start your weekend, and Sunday, partly cloudy and a top of 28. Today, getting up to 22 degrees in Yass, 20 in Goulburn and 21 in Canberra. And that's your latest weather forecast on Yass FM 100.3.
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3: Hello there, I'm Sean Bindley. The Prime Minister has revealed an artificial intelligence bot has breached Australia's government systems in June. The non-human OpenAI agent accessed the Medicare Statistics Reporting Service portal operated by Services Australia. It's not believed that any personal information has been accessed at this stage, but investigations into the extent of the breach are ongoing. Anthony Albanese says he's raised the matter directly with the boss of the artificial intelligence company.
4: This situation is obviously unacceptable. And today I spoke with the CEO of OpenAI, Sam Altman, to express Australia's extreme concern about this incident. And I also expressed my disappointment that it took the company way too long to inform the government.
3: The sole United States delegate at the General Assembly Hall walked out within minutes of Iranian President Masoud Pezeshkian taking the podium at the United Nations on Wednesday, as the Iranian leader delivered a defiant address declaring his country would never bow to the US President Donald Trump. The speech came just a day after US envoys Steve Witkoff and Jared Kushner held roughly 3 hours of indirect talks with Iranian officials on the sidelines of the Assembly, the first such contact since the June ceasefire collapsed. Tehran has since denied those US claims that it dropped preconditions for reopening the Strait of Hormuz during those discussions. Mitch McCann is in New York.
5: Masoud Pezeshkian's speech pushed back on what he painted as the hypocrisies of the United States, but it was also one of defiance, where he said Iran will not be bullied. Iran's president spoke of the bombing of a school in the country where 123 children died, an event the US has been investigating since it happened in February. Pezeshkian said in no way should Iran give up nuclear technology, claiming the government only wants to use it for peaceful purposes.
3: Barnaby Joyce is adamant discussions are underway to form government between one nation and the coalition after the next election. Opposition leader Angus Taylor has refuted that talks are taking place with the minor party, which is polling above Labor and the LNP. But Barnaby Joyce says you can't wait until after the next election to have these conversations.
6: We all know underneath, when the microphone's off, that's exactly what they're thinking. That's exactly what they're trying to work out how to do it. There's no way on God's earth under current polling you're going to have one person on the non-socialist side that's going to have the numbers. That's how the polling is right now.
3: Airport security staff have returned to work today after the first of two strikes at Sydney Airport. They'll walk off the job again for 2 hours from 6pm amidst their push for better pay. Separate industrial action by ground staff is not expected to affect passenger flights by Qantas, largely impacting freight operations. Major foundation works are now underway as part of works to fix the Greater Western Highway at Victoria Place in the Blue Mountains. The main route between Sydney and the Central West has been closed since March. New South Wales Roads Minister Jenny Aitchison says they are still on track for the road to be reopened in the second quarter of next year.
7: We've now got those 900 mil wide piles deep in the bedrock happening, and we've got the 76 ton piling rig up there. So this is really the legs of the new bridge.
3: This is Air National News. Brisbane's Lachie Neale will know later today whether the suspension that could keep him out of Saturday's grand final will be overturned. An appeal hearing will begin this afternoon. Fremantle General Manager of Footy, Joe Briady, says the Dockers will be ready either way.
8: Oh, he's an impressive player, isn't he? And the impact that he's had in grand finals and what he did last year in the second half of footy, where he's a big game player. So we'll prepare that he's out of the team as it stands at the moment and prepare that he's playing as well.
3: Meanwhile, one of Brisbane's former three-peat legends believes the club will be a top four side for the rest of the decade. The Lions are hoping history repeats itself against Fremantle at the MCG on Saturday. Clark Keating says the side's young stars can lead the premiers forward for years to come.
9: Usually it takes players, you know, to their mid to late 20s to get the best out of them. But these young kids coming through at Brisbane, basically, you know, 19, 20, 21-year-olds that are so composed.
3: In rugby, a positional shake-up is expected at the Wallabies, with Joseph Suaalii being shifted to the wing. It will be the Codehopper's first start on Australia's wing after spending his first 21 tests in the centres. Teammate Harry Potter backing the star ahead of Sunday's test against the Springboks.
10: Yeah, I think he's incredibly athletic and got loads of attributes that would be awesome on the wing. Going really well at centre and loving playing with him there at the moment.
3: Australian Independent Radio News.
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12: Your local weather in the Yass Valley for Thursday, September 24. Mostly sunny today, a little windy, reaching for a top of 22 degrees. Down to 9 overnight, then mostly sunny tomorrow, though possible thunderstorms coming through on Friday evening, reaching for 25. Saturday, partly cloudy and 27 to start your weekend, and Sunday, partly cloudy and a top of 28. Today, getting up to 22 degrees in Yass, 20 in Goulburn and 21 in Canberra. And that's your latest weather forecast on Yass FM 100.3.
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17: Good afternoon. It's Kerry with you again, all the way from Bynalong, and I'm here until 2 o'clock. Nice to hear Katrina's voice again. Now, this week I'll be playing Beethoven's Second Piano Concerto, followed by an overture from Offenbach. Then, to mark the end of this year's Henry Wood Promenade Concerts at the Royal Albert Hall in London, Elgar's Pomp and Circumstance March No. 1. And after the 1 o'clock news, a very forbidding piano piece by Liszt titled Totentanz, or The Dance of the Dead, quickly followed by Rhapsody in Blue by Gershwin, an uplifting 20th century piece. And finally, a Concerto Grosso by Handel to settle everyone down again. So up with the feet, settle back, and enjoy the show.

0: That was Ludwig van Beethoven's Piano Concerto No. 2 in B-flat major, Opus 19. It was commenced, or Beethoven commenced writing it, composing it around 1787, which was some years before his first piano concerto, but it wasn't published in its final form until 1801, which is, what's that, 14 years later, about 9 months after the publication of the first concerto. So during its long gestation period, Beethoven used it for experimentation and for salon performances. It's on record that even after those 14 years of development and refinement, Beethoven did not think particularly highly of Piano Concerto No. 2, saying it was not one of my best. So what did you think of it? Anyway, Beethoven's Piano Concerto No. 2 in B-flat major, Opus 19, played by Wilhelm Kempff on the piano, with the Berlin Philharmonic, conducted by Ferdinand Leitner. And now let's hear from some of our sponsors.
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0: Good on you, Dave. Thanks for listening. Always good to hear from listeners. Now, Jacques Offenbach. He's a Frenchman, of course, the name like that. Although it's probably a German name, Offenbach. Anyway, he claims he was French. But he was a controversial character. Not so much for the music in his operas, but because he liked to poke fun in them at what he saw as the defects of his age around Paris. And this offended some of his contemporaries. His comic opera, also called an operetta, Orpheus in the Underworld, is a lampoon of the ancient legend of Orpheus and Eurydice. In this version, Orpheus is not the son of Apollo, but a rustic violin teacher. He's glad to be rid of his wife Eurydice when she is abducted by the god of the underworld, Pluto. Orpheus has to be bullied by public opinion into trying to rescue Eurydice. The reprehensible conduct of the gods of Olympus in the opera was widely seen as a veiled satire of the court and government of Napoleon III, Emperor of the French. Some critics expressed outrage at the librettist's disrespect for classic mythology and the composer's parody of Gluck's opera Orfeo ed Eurydice. Others praised the piece highly. Offenbach was described by some as a corrupting influence, corrupting, and his work was dismissed as pure brothel music. But Offenbach ignored all this, for no less a musical giant than Rossini had described him admiringly as the Mozart of the Champs-Élysées, which of course is the main drag up to the Arc de Triomphe in Paris. As well as enjoying his own music, it was enjoyed by many loyal fans. This is the overture to his first successful operetta, Orpheus in the Underworld.

That was the overture to Offenbach's operetta, Orpheus in the Underworld. Not a lot of respect or gravitas displayed there for the gods of the underworld, methinks. But brothel music, as described by some of his critics? Of course, standards were very different in 1874 when the opera was first performed in its final revised version. It was played there by the Vienna State Opera Chorus, conducted by Hermann Schürchen. And now we're moving on to Elgar. Sir Edward William Elgar, in fact, 1st Baronet, born in 1857. He was an English composer. His works have truly entered the British and international classical concert repertoire. Among his best-known compositions are the orchestral works The Enigma Variations and The Pomp and Circumstance Marches. Each year in London, at this very time of the year, early autumn in the Northern Hemisphere, the Sir Henry Wood's Promenade Concerts are held, better known as the Proms, at the Royal Albert Hall in central London. They last for a couple of weeks, and a wide range of classical music is played, changing every year. But amongst the constants that never change are Rule Britannia, Jerusalem, and Elgar's Pomp and Circumstance March No. 1, which are played on the last night of the Proms every year without fail. And of course, the audience love to bob up and down listening to the Pomp and Circumstance March. The ABC in Australia has been playing highlights of the Proms for the past couple of weeks, and I heard this piece just last Sunday as the Proms were winding up at the Royal Albert Hall. And it's fun just thinking about all those bobbers in the audience popping up and down. So here then is Elgar's Pomp and Circumstance March No. 1.

0: Well, that was Edward Elgar's Pomp and Circumstance March number one. If you were bobbing up and down during that, I hope you weren't driving at the time. It was played by the Cincinnati Pops Orchestra, conducted by Eric Kunzel. And now I think we're right on 1 o'clock, so it's time for the 1 o'clock news, and here we go.
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2: I'm Mark Transfield. Australia's unemployment rate has increased over the past month as more people are in the market looking for a job. More from Federal Politics Editor Michael Packey.
3: The unemployment rate has climbed to 4.6% in August. That's up slightly from the July result. The increase has been mainly driven by a rise in the participation rate. This is the number of people in the market actively looking for a job, confident they'll be able to land some work. About 40,000 jobs were created over the month, but all of them part-time, with a drop in full-time roles. The data from the Bureau of Statistics shows an increase in the number of hours worked, which means some people are seeking extra shifts or working multiple jobs to deal with cost-of-living pressures. Michael Packey reporting.
2: The Federal Opposition says Australia needs to have its own artificial intelligence capability that works in the national interest. Sean Bindley reports.
4: An investigation is underway after an AI agent for the tech firm OpenAI managed to hack into the Medicare system. The incident happened in June, but AI only emailed the government to inform them about it over the weekend. Shadow Industry Minister Andrew Hastie says it's a disturbing development.
5: Which is why I've been making the argument for investment here in Australia, a frontier lab, where we build something that works in the national interest and protects us. Because if there's rogue AI agents out there, we need actually to have our own defensive AI agents protecting Australian government data, our private sector.
2: A third person's been charged over the deadly mistaken identity shooting of a man in Sydney's West earlier this month. Police will allege a 21-year-old transported the gunman to and from vehicles before and after the shooting. There have been dozens of new calls to Crime Stoppers in South Australia since a $1 million reward was offered in the search for Gus Lamont. The four-year-old vanished from his family's remote station nearly a year ago. Superintendent Darren Filkey is hopeful the reward will prompt someone to come forward.
6: Not everybody wants to help the police. They might be close to the family. They might be close to someone who might be involved, and they don't want to get that person in trouble, or they are not used to speaking to the police, or they don't know how to speak to the police. Rewards are a legitimate strategy and tactic that police use to elicit information.
2: Overseas now, and archaeologists are seeking permission from authorities in Egypt to drill into rock beside the tomb of King Tutankhamun in the Valley of the Kings, after surveys suggested a bigger structure beyond the chamber. The team hopes excavations could uncover the tomb of Queen Nefertiti. The BBC's Eve Coleman reports.
7: In 1922, a team of archaeologists led by Howard Carter discovered the tomb of the Egyptian boy king Tutankhamun. But the tomb was smaller than that expected of a pharaoh, leading researchers to believe more must exist beyond the walls. Some experts suggest this could include the burial chamber of Queen Nefertiti, often described as Tutankhamun's stepmother. Now, archaeologists are trying to get permission from Egypt's Supreme Council of Antiquities to drill beside Tutankhamun's tomb. The team say they've found evidence of a larger tunnel network with perhaps five or six more chambers.
2: Checking the Aussie share market, the All Ords is trading down 77 points at 88.78. One Australian dollar is buying 70.3 US cents. This is Air National News. Brisbane hasn't completely lost hope of Lachie Neale playing in Saturday's grand final, with the suspended Lions superstar to front the AFL Appeals Board later today. Sarah Patterson reports.
8: The Lions are making one last-ditch bid to overturn Neale's one-match striking ban handed out at the tribunal on Tuesday night. Brisbane later confirmed it would be appealing the decision. Neale and his teammates were met by a mixture of Lions faithful and media as they flew into Melbourne yesterday ahead of Saturday's grand final against Fremantle. Neale said regardless of the outcome of his appeal, he'll be on hand to support the players and the club as it shoots for its third straight AFL Premiership. Sarah Patterson, S Sport.
2: NRL, and as Sam Walker returns for the Roosters, Dolphins coach Christian Wolfe says their half Isaiah Katoa will bring calmness and confidence to the prelim final. And Mitch Marsh will retain Australia's captaincy for today's opening one-dayer against South Africa, despite their official skipper joining the squad. Pat Cummins is resting ahead of the upcoming test series, though he could return later in the three-match tour. Captain Marsh says balancing acts are just another part of the modern game.
9: A lot of our bowlers, and him in particular, are preparing for that test series, and I'm hopeful that he'll feature in this series at some stage, but while he's not, very happy to do it, and myself, him, Andrew McDonald and George work really well collectively. And
2: Australian Independent Radio News.
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10: Your local weather in the Yass Valley for Thursday, September 24. Mostly sunny today, a little windy, reaching for a top of 22 degrees. Down to 9 overnight, then mostly sunny tomorrow, though possible thunderstorms coming through on Friday evening, reaching for 25. Saturday, partly cloudy and 27 to start your weekend, and Sunday, partly cloudy and a top of 28. Today, getting up to 22 degrees in Yass, 20 in Goulburn, and 21 in Canberra. And that's your latest weather forecast on Yass FM 100.3.
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0: Yes, indeed, your voice in the valley. This is Kerry back with you again. I've just had a message from John, who is yesterday's classical presenter, to say that referring back to two works that I've just played. He refers to the Offenbach, Orpheus in the Underworld, and he says there's nothing wrong with Offenbach. I'm with you, John. Anyway, let's move on to Liszt. Franz Liszt, who lived through most of the 19th century, was a Hungarian composer, a virtuoso pianist, a conductor, and a teacher of the Romantic period. He's considered to be one of the most prolific and influential composers of his era, and his piano works continue to be widely performed and recorded. They're also renowned as being very challenging to play, requiring a high level of musicianship. Liszt achieved success as a concert pianist from an early age and received lessons from many famous musicians of the day. He rose to a high degree of stardom and popularity among the public, not experienced by earlier virtuosos. His piano piece, Totentanz, which in English is Dance of the Dead, is the name given to a work for solo piano and orchestra, notable for being based on the Gregorian plain chant melody, Dies Irae, and also for certain stylistic innovations. It was first planned in 1838 when he was only, 20 years of age? That's something like that. Completed and published in 1849 and revised in 1853 and again in 1859. Over 20 years between planning and completion. Some of the titles of Liszt's pieces such as Totentanz, Funeraille, La Lugubre Gondola and Pensée des Morts show the composer's fascination, indeed obsession, with death, with religion and with heaven and hell. Here is his piano work with orchestra, Totentanz.

0: That was Franz Liszt's work for piano and orchestra, named Totentanz, or Dance of the Dead. I wonder if you agree it displays the composer's fascination, perhaps his obsession with death. It's certainly highly virtuosic, but also quite dark and in places almost as discordant as some 20th century music. Very different from Offenbach's music. It was played by Josef Banovets, accompanied by the CSR Symphony Orchestra of Bratislava, under the baton of Oliver Dohnányi. And now let's hear from our sponsors.
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0: Good on you, Frank. Well done. Now, I think we might need a little cheering up after the list I played just now. George Gershwin was an American composer and pianist in the early years of the 20th century, whose compositions spanned jazz, popular and classical music. Among his best-known works are the songs Swanee, Fascinating Rhythm, and the orchestral compositions Rhapsody in Blue and An American in Paris from 1928. He also wrote a piano concerto, and he wrote some jazz standards like Embraceable You, I Got Rhythm, the opera Porgy and Bess, which included the hit Summertime. Well, I'm going to play Rhapsody in Blue, which of course is instantly recognisable from the wonderful clarinet introduction.

Well, that was George Gershwin's Rhapsody in Blue, in case you haven't picked that up already, played on the piano by none other than Leonard or Lenny Bernstein, conducting the Columbia Symphony Orchestra from the piano. And I've always thought that was a pretty remarkable thing to do, to be able to wave your hands around and conduct the orchestra while you're trying to thump away at the piano keys. All right, so I hope that's cheered everyone up a little bit. And now we're going to settle you down a little bit for our final piece with a concerto grosso from Handel. Back to the Baroque era. This is one of George Frideric Handel's many concerto grossos, or concerti grossi, if you want to be pedantic. This one's in D minor, opus 6, number 10.

0: Okay. That was a concerto grosso of Georg Friedrich Handel in D minor, opus 6, number 10, played by Capella Istropolitana, conducted by Josef Koppelman. Well, I hope you've been enjoying listening to Kerry's Classics on Yass 100.3 FM. We've got Dennis and Mark coming up tomorrow. And of course, Wednesday of next week, we'll be back with John again. And after me today, we've got Greg, and he'll be with you for the rest of the afternoon. So this is Kerry signing off for this week, and I'll be with you again next week. Goodbye for now.
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2: I'm Mark Dransfield. The federal government's launched an investigation after a rogue AI agent managed to hack into four government websites, including Medicare. More from federal politics reporter Nelson Scott.
3: A non-human agent from OpenAI has gained unauthorised access to data from Medicare, the Victorian Health Department, the New South Wales Crime Statistics Bureau, and the Institute of Health and Welfare. The websites were breached in June, but the tech giant only emailed the government about it last week. The Prime Minister has confirmed no personal medical records were accessed, but a task force has been established to investigate. Anthony Albanese says he's spoken with OpenAI Chief Executive Sam Altman.
4: To express Australia's extreme concern about this incident.
3: Opposition leader Angus Taylor claims our cyber defence capabilities aren't match fit.
5: It's a serious warning about security of systems, government systems.
3: OpenAI has launched its own investigation into the breach. Nelson Scott, Canberra.
2: Australia's signed an historic defence pact with Ukraine amid the war with Russia. The agreement commits Canberra to sustain defence and security cooperation with Kyiv. Speaking on the sidelines of the UN General Assembly, Ukrainian President Volodymyr Zelensky has praised Australia's support.
6: Thank you for such great support from the very beginning of this war. Australian people always been on the side of Ukraine, politically, geopolitically, always stood with us. Thank you very much.
2: Australia's unemployment rate has climbed to 4.6% in August, up slightly from the July result. The increase has been mainly driven by a rise in the participation rate, which means more people are actively looking for work. About 40,000 jobs were created over the month, but all of them were part-time. The gap to Aldi as Australia's most affordable supermarket has narrowed significantly over the past 3 months. Choice's quarterly grocery basket research has found all four of the major retailers experienced price increases since June. Editorial Director Mark Searle says the German chain's lead has shrunk to just 85 cents on their test shop.
7: The gap is a bit tighter than normal, but yep, Aldi still comes out on top. Number two, Woolies. Number three, Coles. And coming in at a pretty distant last is IGA.
2: A fleet of unmanned drones will set off from Hobart this week to monitor the Southern Ocean. The CSIRO hopes the devices will help them to better understand how much carbon dioxide is absorbed by the ocean surface. Dr. Elizabeth Shadwick says the research will help fill critical knowledge gaps.
8: We're interested in better understanding how much carbon dioxide or CO2 the ocean takes up from the atmosphere. And so these systems will allow us to make measurements or observations.
2: Victorian Liberal leader Jess Wilson is exploring the use of ministerial powers to prevent the AFL from staging a nighttime grand final. More from Sarah Patterson.
9: Aimed at preserving the traditional 2:30 p.m. bounce for the premiership decider, the policy is reportedly being considered by senior Liberals ahead of the November state election. The AFL has said it will consider a later start time over the next year. Should the state opposition become government, its proposal would keep the grand final as an afternoon event until the year 2057.
2: Sarah Patterson reporting. This is Air National News. The Knights are embracing the underdog status ahead of Sunday's preliminary final against the Panthers. Last year's Wooden Spooners have become one of the biggest success stories of the year, but many are still ruling them out. Coach Justin Holbrook says they're unfazed by the doubters.
10: Obviously good quality size, but it's never worried us, you know, right from the start of the year, so I'm not worried about it at all. The reason we're still playing now is because we've been able to handle everything, you know, right from round one.
2: AFL and Andrew Dillon's given the green light for Wharfie time to be activated during during Saturday's grand final. Songs will be played after Brisbane goals. The Dockers will be able to use Wharfie time once after a goal on Saturday. The AFL boss says they've been working with both clubs.
11: It is a neutral game as opposed to the rest of the finals where we've prioritised the team where it's been played at their home ground. And the Lions are really keen for their songs to be played after their goals. And so it was, the flip of that was Fremantle do what they normally do at their Optus Stadium games.
2: In golf, the President's Cup begins tonight in Illinois. The international team features Minwoo Lee and Adam Scott. It'll be headed up by fellow Aussie golfer Jeff Ogilvy.
12: I think everyone comes into these tournaments with optimism. They're very momentum-based tournaments. I mean, look at last, Montreal was an amazing first 2 days, right? 0-5 was a disaster for us, and then 5-0 was a big success.
2: Australian Independent Radio News.
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15: Your local weather in the Yass Valley for Thursday, September 24. Mostly sunny today, a little windy, reaching for a top of 22 degrees. Down to 9 overnight, then mostly sunny tomorrow, though possible thunderstorms coming through on Friday evening, reaching for 25. Saturday, partly cloudy and 27 to start your weekend, and Sunday, partly cloudy and a top of 28. Today, getting up to 22 degrees in Yass, 20 in Goulburn and 21 in Canberra. And that's your latest weather forecast on Yass FM 100.3.
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21: And it's Greg Heldon with you here on Yass FM 100.3. Of course, got to say thank you to Kerry for 2 hours worth of great classical music. He does it every Thursday between midday and 2 p.m. Got to listen in. Thank you very much for listening in, wherever you're listening to us and however you're listening. It's very humbling and very encouraging. Thank you very much. Now, unfortunately, last night we heard that on Monday, Gary Angry Anderson, he of Buster Brown and Rose Tattoo, lost his battle with ill health. Bit of a musical hero for me. So I thought, being on community radio, we could have a bit of a tribute to Angry Anderson. We're going to kick off with his first band, Buster Brown. They were from Melbourne. And from their album, Something to Say, this is Rock and Roll Lady here on Yass FM.

Rose Tattoo and Scarred for Life, title track from the 1982 album Scarred for Life, with the wonderful slide guitar there by Pete Wells. Yes. Anyway, we're going to move on to 2018 and an album called Blood Brothers from Rose Tattoo. And this is a cover version of Stevie Wright's Black Eyed Bruiser from them.

0: from the 1981 album Assault and Battery. That is Rose Tattoo and Rock and Roll is King. Yes, I've played a few Rose Tattoo songs in a row because unfortunately earlier this week, Angry Anderson passed away. And he's a bit of a musical hero of mine and a bit of a humanity hero of mine as well. He was very articulate, very passionate, very much an advocate for various causes, and yes, very, very sad, very sad. After this sponsorship break, we're going to hear a song from the 1984 album Southern Stars, which a lot of people don't like as an album, but there's a few good songs on there. Back in a minute.
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That was Rose Tattoo from the 1986 album Beats from a Single Drum, and the song was called Calling. It's easily the best song on the whole album, but it's a good album, and it deserves people to re-listen to the album as well because it got panned at the time. But I bought it on cassette on release in 1986, and I loved it, and I still do. 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

100.3. That's one of the wonderful things about doing community radio, is we can do things like this where commercial radio cannot. A couple of years ago, the band convened to do an album called Outlaws, which is where they re-recorded some of their earlier songs, like most of the first album. And from it, this is Rock and Roll Outlaw.

From about 1988, that is Rose Tattoo and their cover of Steppenwolf's Born to be Wild, a song that was almost made for them, really. We've got a very short break and then we'll come back and play a song for you that made it to number two on the British official charts back in 1986, was used on TV as a theme for a wedding. And it's a very, very, very much a Vegemite song. You either like it or you hate it.

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0: From their 1978 debut self-titled album, that is Rose Tattoo, and it was the last track, so track five on side two, Astro Wally. It's also my favourite, all-time favourite Rose Tattoo song, and a great way to finish off the hour of tribute to Angry Anderson. So we started off with his first band, Buster Brown, and we played a lot of tracks, one track from each album. There's only one studio album I don't have, and that is Pain. That was released in about 2002. And I was living in England at the time, couldn't find it. And then when I came home in 2005, couldn't find it. But it is an album that I need to get. So apart from a few live albums, I have all their studio albums. And we also had Angry doing some solo stuff as well. Hope it was enjoyable, that hour. It's the wonderful thing about community radio is we get to play or do something like that that feels meaningful to us. Got the news coming up, and then we're going to kick off the next hour with some Alice Cooper here on Dark Desert Highway on Yas FM 100.3.
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2: I'm Mark Dransfield. The federal government says it'll investigate whether an online security breach involving artificial intelligence was against the law. A non-human agent from tech firm OpenAI infiltrated four government websites in June, including Medicare. The government was only informed about the incident last week, but has confirmed no personal patient records were accessed. Acting Prime Minister Richard Marles says the non-human agent accessed the data independently of OpenAI.
3: It did not behave in accordance with what, you know, the guidelines of that portal were doing. It asked a question, it was the information was not given, and rather than leaving at that point, it scaled the fence. That is our concern here.
2: Shadow Industry Minister Andrew Hastie says Australia needs to have its own artificial intelligence capability that works in the national interest.
4: Which is why I've been making the argument for investment here in Australia, a frontier lab, where we build something that works in the national interest and protects us. Because if there's rogue AI agents out there, we need actually to have our own defensive AI agents protecting Australian government data, our private sector.
2: Almost 40,000 jobs were created over the past month, but all of them are part-time positions. Latest data shows Australia's unemployment rate climbed to 4.6% in August. The increase was mainly driven by a rise in the participation rate, which means more people are actively looking for work. In real estate news, the national average auction clearance rate has fallen back below 50%. The rate across the capital cities was 49.1% last week, a 3.5-point fall from the week prior. More than 1,800 auctions were held, the highest number since late June. Iran's president has declared the country will not bend the knee or cave to bullying after the US president threatened to annihilate the nation. A day after the address by Donald Trump, Masoud Pezeshkian has told the UN General Assembly their resistance will only increase in the face of increased pressure. He says it's inevitable the conflict will spiral when the Strait of Hormuz is disrupted.
5: The expansion of warfare will not result in security. One cannot create chaos for the coastal countries seeking naval security.
2: Back home, and a new survey has detailed how Australians' lives have changed over the space of about 22 years. The Household Income and Labour Dynamics Study shows almost half of all people in their 20s are now still living with their parents. Domain's Dr. Nicola Powell says younger Australians are struggling to get into the property market.
6: So when you look back in the 80s, you can see that dwelling price to average income is about 3.3, and today that sits at 8.4.
2: Air Medical News. And a new study has found exercise can significantly reduce acute and chronic pain across a wide range of health conditions. More than 220,000 people have been studied as part of the Adelaide University research. Dr. Ben Singh says exercise is underutilized as a treatment for pain.
7: It doesn't need to be high-intensity, vigorous exercise. What was most striking is that short-duration, low-intensity exercise programs had the greatest benefits in pain reduction.
2: This is Air National News. Lachie Neale is about to make one final bid to play in Saturday's AFL Grand Final. Jordan Tunbridge reports.
8: Brisbane is making a last-ditch attempt to overturn Lachie Neale's one-match ban for striking Hawthorn's Jack Ginnivan. The Lions are taking the case to the AFL Appeals Board after the tribunal upheld his suspension. Neale insists it wasn't a strike but a bump or body check, although reports suggest cleaner vision has since emerged that won't help his case. Having already flown to Melbourne with his teammates, the dual Brownlow medalist must now prove the tribunal made an error, reached an unreasonable decision, or imposed an excessive penalty. If he fails, Neale will be watching from the sidelines as Brisbane takes on his former club, Fremantle.
2: NRL, and while all eyes may be on the return of Sam Walker for the Roosters, the Dolphins are fully confident their half will make the difference tomorrow night. Isaiah Katoa will lead the side out for the club's first ever prelim final against the Roosters at Suncorp Stadium. Coach Christian Wolf says he wouldn't swap his captain for anyone.
9: I've said all along, I love what Isaiah brings. I love what he brings as a person, how he carries himself. He plays with that same calmness and confidence that he's got in himself, and he's obviously a very key player for us.
2: And a shake-up at the Wallabies, with centre Joseph Suaalii shifted to the wing for Sunday's test with the Springboks. Australian Independent Radio News.
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11: Your local weather in the Yass Valley for Thursday, September 24. Mostly sunny today, a little windy, reaching for a top of 22 degrees. Down to 9 overnight, then mostly sunny tomorrow, though possible thunderstorms coming through on Friday evening, reaching for 25. Saturday, partly cloudy and 27 to start your weekend, and Sunday, partly cloudy and a top of 28. Today, getting up to 22 degrees in Yass, 20 in Goulburn, and 21 in Canberra. And that's your latest weather forecast on Yass FM 100.3.
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0: And we'll kick off this hour's worth of music with a track from the 1976 album Alice Cooper Goes to Hell. And one of the finest concept albums ever. And from it, this is one of his ballads, I Never Cry For You.

0: Greek band, Villages of Ioannia City. And from their brand new album, Venceremos, that is Here and Now. I got it 2 days ago. The album was only released in Europe last week, and I got the CD 2 days ago. And it is brilliant. Probably my favourite release of the year so far. Although there are a few contenders, including some coming up in the rest of the show. When we come back from the sponsorship break, we're going to have some Thai deco for you here on Yas FM.
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American band Ty Ketto, and We Rise from them here on Dark Desert Highway on Yas FM 100.3. Some more brand new music rather than just recent music like the Ty Deco track. Norwegian band Audrey Horn last week released an album, a brand new album called Achilles. This is about album number 8, I think, with a live album in there as well. I love these guys. They're absolutely fantastic. Anyway, from the album, this is Goddamn Beautiful.

lead singer in the past of New Model Army, the Almighty, Black Star Riders and the like. And from his brand new album that was released last week called Fire and Vengeance, that is Seek, Zen, Destroy, with guitar playing by Phil Collin of Def Leppard. Here's a Sydney band. They're called Simple Stone, and they've got an album out right now called Nine. And from it, this is Lipstick Cigarette.

0: The best band to ever come out of Warrnambool in Victoria. That is Airborne, and from their brand new album, which I think is album number 6. It's self-titled, and that is the opening track, Gutsy. Indeed it is. When we come back from this very, very quick break, we're going to have American band The Bites.
1: Are you a closet bibliophage, or are you more open about being bookish? 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Either way, tune in to Storylines with Karen, the radio show for readers, Wednesday afternoon 5 to 7 p.m. right here on Yes FM.

from Samoa, Shepherd's Rain, and the title track from their album a few years ago called Alamai. One more song before the news comes around. This is Melbourne band Riff Raiders, and from their brand new album, which is called Welcome to Mars, this is Walk of Shame.

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1: I'm Mark Dransfield. Australia's unemployment rate has increased to its highest level in 5 years, mainly as more people are in the market actively looking for work. Latest data shows the jobless rate has come in at 4.6% for August, a slight lift on the July result. About 40,000 new jobs were created over the month, but they are all part-time. Employment Minister Amanda Rishworth argues the job numbers are resilient.
2: What the figures show today is we see more jobs added to the economy and, of course, more people either in work or looking for work. We want to see participation high. We want to see more people either in a job or trying to get a job.
1: The Federal Opposition's calling for transparency over a data breach involving an AI agent and the Medicare website. The Prime Minister's revealed the Medicare Statistics Reporting Service portal, operated by Services Australia, was accessed by an OpenAI agent in June. Anthony Albanese says investigations into what other systems have been affected is underway. Officials do not believe any personal information was compromised. Angus Taylor says the federal government must be held accountable.
3: It's a serious warning about security of systems, government systems. In an age of AI, and of course a lot of our personal information is on those systems, so the government needs to explain when it first became aware of the breach, exactly what information was accessed, what vulnerability was exploited, how they're closing it.
1: Mr. Albanese, who's in New York, says he raised the matter directly with Sam Altman, the boss of OpenAI. Meantime, Australia has signed an historic pact with Ukraine's president amid the war with Russia. The agreement commits Canberra to sustained defence and security cooperation with Kyiv. The deal was formalised on the sidelines of the UN General Assembly. Anthony Albanese praised Volodymyr Zelensky's leadership.
4: I think Russia thought it could just steamroll through in a matter of weeks. And what we have found is that the people of Ukraine were underestimated.
1: A third person has been charged over the deadly mistaken identity shooting of a man in Sydney's West. A 40-year-old was shot dead outside a Maryland's West home earlier this month. Police will allege a 21-year-old transported the gunman to and from the vehicles before and after the shooting. There have been dozens of new calls to Crime Stoppers in South Australia since a $1 million reward was offered in the search for Gus Lamont. The 4-year-old vanished from his family's remote station nearly a year ago. Superintendent Darren Filkey is hopeful the reward will prompt someone to come forward.
5: Not everybody wants to help the police. They might be close to the family. They might be close to someone who might be involved, and they don't want to get that person in trouble, or they are not used to speaking to the police, or they don't know how to speak to the police. Rewards are a legitimate strategy and tactic that police use to elicit information.
1: 500 Honda vehicles are being recalled due to an issue with the driver and passenger seats. Affected models include Civic, ZR-V and Accord cars built between 2023 and 2025. And a study's found almost half of Australians in their 20s are still living with their parents. That's up from 39% in 2001. This is Air National News. Lions veteran Dane Zorko has backed Lachie Neale to stay committed to the team, regardless of the outcome for this afternoon's board hearing appeal. The midfielder's having one last punt at getting a one-match ban dropped in a bid to play in Saturday's grand final against Fremantle. NRL and Roosters legend Anthony Milicello says the return of Sam Walker is a huge boost for the Tricolours as they gear up for tomorrow's prelim against the Dolphins. The star halfback has made a rapid recovery from ankle surgery less than a month ago. Milicello telling Nine he's in awe of Walker's healing powers.
6: Yeah, it's remarkable. I've had a serious syndesmosis back in my day, and it took a lot longer than 4 weeks, that's for sure. So the mental strength and the physical prep that he's gone through over the last 4 weeks.
1: And Australia is unfazed by South Africa's wholesale changes ahead of Sunday's rugby test in Perth. Despite the Springboks blooding 13 new starters, the Wallabies are looking to capitalise on their recent momentum, winning 4 of their past 5 matches. Lock Jeremy Williams says it's another chance for them to make a statement against the World Cup champions.
7: Obviously, they've got quite a lot of depth, and they have ability to rotate the squad. But we're really focusing on ourselves this week and making sure that we nail our prep, doing everything we can at training, put us in the best foot forward to have a really successful weekend.
1: Australian Independent Radio News.
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10: Your local weather in the Yass Valley for Thursday, September 24. Mostly sunny today, a little windy, reaching for a top of 22 degrees. Down to 9 overnight, then mostly sunny tomorrow, though possible thunderstorms coming through on Friday evening, reaching for 25. Saturday, partly cloudy and 27 to start your weekend, and Sunday, partly cloudy and a top of 28. Today, getting up to 22 degrees in Yass, 20 in Goulburn and 21 in Canberra. And that's your latest weather forecast on Yass FM 100.3.
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17: 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Let's kick it off with some more Greek Stoner. From the album Youth of Descent, this is Youth. 1,000 mods.

0: Canberra band Witch Skull, and from their album A Serpent Tide, which is their current album, even though it's a couple of years old, that is Sun Carver. When we come back from the sponsorship break, we're going to have a truly wonderful band from Northern Europe called Wardruna.
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2: Hello there, I'm Terry Daniel. The federal government has released the terms of reference for its review of an artificial intelligence breach. In June, an AI bot created by tech firm OpenAI was able to access data from four government websites, including Medicare. The review will examine the incident, look into cyber vulnerabilities, and set reporting obligations for future incidents. Government Services Minister Katie Gallagher says no personal health records were compromised.
3: Completely different system, a public-facing website as opposed to one of those systems of government significance that Services Australia run, and of course the cyber protections associated with that are quite different.
2: The Australian economy has added over 40,000 new jobs over the past month, but they've all been part-time. Latest data shows the unemployment rate has climbed to 4.6% in August. The rise was mainly driven by a jump in the participation rate, which means more people in the market actively looking for work, confident they'll land a job. Checking around Australia, South Australia has recorded the largest jump in unemployment in the nation. The state's jobless rate rose 0.5 to 4.6% in August. Victoria has the highest jobless rate of 5.2 and New South Wales the lowest at 4.3%. A fleet of unmanned drones will set off from Hobart in Tasmania this week to monitor the Southern Ocean. The CSIRO hopes the devices will help them better understand how much carbon dioxide is absorbed by the ocean surface. Dr. Elizabeth Shadwick says the research will help fill critical knowledge gaps.
4: We're interested in better understanding how much carbon dioxide or CO2 the ocean takes up from the atmosphere. And so these systems will allow us to make measurements or observations.
2: Around Australia, drivers are being encouraged to take it easy, follow the rules, and prepare for some extra traffic as families start heading away for the spring school holidays. The holiday period is underway, with roads getting busier each day. New South Wales Traffic and Highway Patrol Commander Assistant Commissioner David Driver says if you're among those hitting the road, it's important to be prepared.
5: People might drive their vehicle every day, but on holiday periods, they've got extra luggage, they've got extra people, they've got a full tank of fuel. They may be towing a caravan or a trailer or a boat or something additional that affects the handling of the vehicle.
6: Yep.
5: They add the weight, you add weight and speed, it's going to take longer to stop.
2: Australians are being encouraged to recycle old mobile phones to raise funds for conservation during World Gorilla Day. Mobile Muster will be donating $1 from every device collected this month, which will go to a number of zoos as well as the Jane Goodall Institute. Australian Telecommunications Alliance spokesperson Helen Massano says a range of valuable components can be recovered.
7: Gold, silver, copper, aluminium, cobalt, nickel and lithium. And these materials are often found in areas where primates live. So it means it reduces the reliance on mining for new materials and preserving primates' natural habitats.
2: Also making news, 500 Honda vehicles are being recalled due to an issue with the driver and passenger seats. Further details from your Honda dealer. This is Air National News. AFL and the Fremantle Dockers Grand Final squad has arrived in Melbourne ahead of Saturday's clash against the Brisbane Lions at the MCG. Dockers defender Jordan Clark playing down the hype around the biggest game of the year and has no concerns about a bit of rain on the forecast.
8: No, it wouldn't affect us too much. It's a game of footy, goalpost at each end, same for both teams. So, it's just another game really. We're coming over to Melbourne, which we do a lot throughout the year, and we're pretty comfortable with our processes, so it's just another game of footy that we're pretty excited to play.
2: Meantime, Lachie Neale is making one final bid to play in Saturday's AFL Grand Final. Jordan Tunbridge reports.
9: Brisbane is making a last-ditch attempt to overturn Lachie Neale's one-match ban for striking Hawthorn's Jack Ginnivan. The Lions are taking the case to the AFL Appeals Board after the tribunal upheld his suspension. Neale insists it wasn't a strike, but a bump or body check, although reports suggest cleaner vision has since emerged that won't help his case. Having already flown to Melbourne with his teammates, the dual Brownlow medalist must now prove the tribunal made an error, reached an unreasonable decision, or imposed an excessive penalty. If he fails, Neale will be watching from the sidelines as Brisbane takes on his former club, Fremantle. Jordan Tunbridge, Melbourne.
2: Rugby league legend Josh Morris is warning nerves could be the Dolphins' biggest danger tomorrow night against the Sydney Roosters. The Finns have won 8 games in a row, but this is their first preliminary final after entering the Premiership 4 years ago. Australian Independent Radio News.
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10: Your local weather in the Yass Valley for Thursday, September 24. Mostly sunny today, a little windy, reaching for a top of 22 degrees. Down to 9 overnight, then mostly sunny tomorrow, though possible thunderstorms coming through on Friday evening, reaching for 25. Saturday, partly cloudy and 27 to start your weekend, and Sunday, partly cloudy and a top of 28. Today, getting up to 22 degrees in Yass, 20 in Goulburn and 21 in Canberra. And that's your latest weather forecast on Yass FM 100.3.
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1: 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See Boyd's work like never before, but only until October 18. 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
2: Now for something completely different. 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We practice on a Monday night, 5 o'clock until 6:30. Just come along and give it a go.
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2: Yas. Hello there, I'm Terry Daniel. Some analysts believe the latest unemployment numbers are an indication of the Australian economy slowing down. Latest data shows the jobless rate has climbed to 4.6% over the last month. The rise is mainly due to an increase in the participation rate as more people actively look for work, confident they'll land a role. Motley Fool Chief Investment Officer Scott Phillips says even though about 40,000 jobs were created in August, they were all part-time.
3: The economy feels like it's slowing down. Yes, we employed more people. That's still the positive. That's the one I'm clinging to. If the number of unemployed people falls, we've got a bigger issue. But still, we're not absorbing the number of people who are joining the labour force. And most of the jobs, as I said, are part-time rather than full-time.
2: Working holiday makers from France are more likely than any other nationality to head to the bush when they visit Australia. Gabrielle Hodson has more details.
4: Research commissioned by Tourism Australia has found 58% of French working holiday makers, including backpackers, head to regional areas. While that's only just over 30,000 people, the French appear to be more willing than many other nationalities to head beyond our capitals. Only 51% of Brits went into regional areas to work, 38% of Japanese and 26% of Koreans. Of the French backpackers making their way to the bush, almost 6 out of 10 believed it'd be easy to find work. But in reality, that was only the case for 3 out of 10. Almost half say their main goal was to improve their English, and the most popular destinations for the French were Darwin, Central Australia and Western Victoria.
2: South Australian police say they've had dozens of calls to Crime Stoppers since a $1 million reward was offered in the search for Gus Lamont. Gus, who was 4 at the time, vanished from his family's remote Oak Park station nearly a year ago. Superintendent Darren Felk says they remain hopeful of a breakthrough.
5: Task Force Horizon detectives will work through those, but that's a positive sign is that our plea for people to come in with information is resonating and we're starting to get some calls.
2: In AIR Medical News, the Australian Cancer Research Foundation is spotlighting women who are making medical advancements in prevention and treatment. They've partnered with biotech firm Amgen to match dollar for dollar donations for this World Cancer Day. Chief Executive Kerry Stridham says it's about ensuring researchers have access to the technology and equipment they need to make breakthroughs possible.
6: Every cancer breakthrough resulting in better ways to prevent, detect or treat cancer starts with research.
2: Australia's pop princess Kylie Minogue is remaining tight-lipped on the set list ahead of Saturday's AFL Grand Final performance.
7: I can't give much away, but for songs, I tried to choose songs that people know, a little bit of nostalgia, a little bit of fun, a few surprises.
2: In other news, a US judge has temporarily ordered Donald Trump to restore access to the White House for 3 media outlets he banned. CNN, Politico and MS Now will immediately have their press passes reinstated for at least 14 days. District Judge Tim Kelly says the ban was likely unconstitutional. Finally, to the Australian share market, the All Ords has closed up 5 points at 89.56 and one Australian dollar was buying 71 US cents. This is AIR National News. NRL and the Newcastle Knights insist they couldn't care less at being written off for Sunday's preliminary final against the Penrith Panthers. Last year's Wooden Spooners go into the match at the Olympic Stadium as rank underdogs. Not that coach Justin Holbrook is too bothered.
8: I don't mind it. Like, you can understand why. Like, the other sides that we're playing are obviously good quality sides, but it's never worried us, you know, right from the start of the year. So I'm not worried about it at all.
2: And Peter Volandis has been confirmed as executive director of the NRL. AFL and the Fremantle Dockers have landed in Melbourne with all eyes on one key defender ahead of Saturday's grand final. Jordan Tunbridge reports from the airport.
9: A flight across the nation for the biggest game on the AFL calendar. The Fremantle Dockers touching down a day after their opponents, the Brisbane Lions. Brennan Cox had plenty of cameras in his face, the centre of attention as he looks to return from a calf injury. Teammate Jordan Clark stopping for a chat as he collected his bags, insisting Cox is ready to go if called upon.
10: Oh, absolutely, yeah. Cox's been a wonderful player for us since I've been at the club and even before my time. So if he comes in or whichever way it falls, I'm confident in both players.
9: But his return would likely likely come at the expense of Oscar McDonald, who looked far more subdued walking through the terminal.
10: There's always a heartbreak story, and unfortunately it's got to happen every year, and however it falls, we just wrap our arms around whoever it is, and they're still part of us.
9: The selection suspense won't last much longer. Teams are named tonight. Jordan Tunbridge, Melbourne Airport.
2: Cricket, and Australia is gearing up to take on South Africa in Durban tonight, kicking off a three-match one-day international series. Australian Independent Radio News.
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13: Your local weather in the Yass Valley for Thursday, September 24. Mostly sunny today, a little windy, reaching for a top of 22 degrees. Down to 9 overnight, then mostly sunny tomorrow, though possible thunderstorms coming through on Friday evening, reaching for 25. Saturday, partly cloudy and 27 to start your weekend, and Sunday, partly cloudy and a top of 28. Today, getting up to 22 degrees in Yass, 20 in Goulburn and 21 in Canberra. And that's your latest weather forecast on Yass FM 100.3.
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1: Hello there, I'm Terry Daniel. The federal government has released the terms of reference for its review of an artificial intelligence breach. In June, an AI bot created by tech firm OpenAI was able to access data from four government websites, including Medicare. The review will examine the incident, look into cyber vulnerabilities, and set reporting obligations for future incidents. Government Services Minister Katie Gallagher says no personal health records were compromised.
2: Completely different system, a public-facing website as opposed to one of those systems of government significance that Services Australia run, and of course the cyber protections associated with that are quite different.
1: The Australian economy has added over 40,000 new jobs over the past month, but they've all been part-time. Latest data shows the unemployment rate has climbed to 4.6% in August. The rise was mainly driven by a jump in the participation rate, which means more people in the market actively looking for work, confident they'll land a job. Checking around Australia, South Australia has recorded the largest jump in unemployment in the nation. The state's jobless rate rose 0.5 to 4.6% in August. Victoria has the highest jobless rate of 5.2 and New South Wales the lowest at 4.3%. A fleet of unmanned drones will set off from Hobart in Tasmania this week to monitor the Southern Ocean. The CSIRO hopes the devices will help them better understand how much carbon dioxide is absorbed by the ocean surface. Dr. Elizabeth Shadwick says the research will help fill critical knowledge gaps.
3: We're interested in better understanding how much carbon dioxide or CO2 the ocean takes up from the atmosphere. And so these systems will allow us to make measurements or observations.
1: Around Australia, drivers are being encouraged to take it easy, follow the rules, and prepare for some extra traffic as families start heading away for the spring school holidays. The holiday period is underway, with roads getting busier each day. New South Wales Traffic and Highway Patrol Commander Assistant Commissioner David Driver says if you're among those hitting the road, it's important to be prepared.
4: People might drive their vehicle every day, but on holiday periods, they've got extra luggage, they've got extra people, they've got a full tank of fuel. They may be towing a caravan or a trailer or a boat or something additional that affects the handling of the vehicle.
5: Yep.
4: They add the weight, you add weight and speed, it's going to take longer to stop.
1: Australians are being encouraged to recycle old mobile phones to raise funds for conservation during World Gorilla Day. Mobile Muster will be donating $1 from every device collected this month, which will go to a number of zoos as well as the Jane Goodall Institute. Australian Telecommunications Alliance spokesperson Helen Massano says a range of valuable components can be recovered.
6: Gold, silver, copper, aluminium, cobalt, nickel and lithium. And these materials are often found in areas where primates live. So it means it reduces the reliance on mining for new materials and preserving primates' natural habitats.
1: Also making news, 500 Honda vehicles are being recalled due to an issue with the driver and passenger seats. Further details from your Honda dealer. This is Air National News. The AFL Grand Final is just 2 days away, and it could be played in the wet, judging by the latest forecast for Melbourne. Fremantle Dockers defender Jordan Clark is playing down the hype around the biggest game of the year and has no concerns about a bit of rain.
7: No, it wouldn't affect us too much. It's a game of footy, goalposts at each end, same for both teams. So it's just another game, really. We're coming over to Melbourne, which we do a lot throughout the year, and we're pretty comfortable with our processes. So, it's just another game of footy that we're pretty excited to play.
1: Victorian Liberal leader Jess Wilson is exploring the use of ministerial powers to prevent the AFL from staging a nighttime grand final. Sarah Patterson reports.
8: Aimed at preserving the traditional 2:30 p.m. bounce for the premiership decider, the policy is reportedly being considered by senior Liberals ahead of the November state election. The AFL has said it will consider a later start time over the next year. Should the state opposition become government, its proposal would keep the grand final as an afternoon event until the year 2057. Sarah

0: Patterson, Air News.
1: Cricket, and Australia has won the toss and is bowling first in the opening men's one-dayer against South Africa in Durban. Blues all-rounder Jack Edwards is making his international one-day debut. A short time ago, after five overs, South Africa were 1 for 14. Australian Independent Radio News.
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4: Your local weather in the Yass Valley for Thursday, September 24. Mostly sunny today, a little windy, reaching for a top of 22 degrees. Down to 9 overnight, then mostly sunny tomorrow, though possible thunderstorms coming through on Friday evening, reaching for 25. Saturday, partly cloudy and 27 to start your weekend, and Sunday, partly cloudy and a top of 28. Today, getting up to 22 degrees in Yass, 20 in Goulburn, and 21 in Canberra. And that's your latest weather forecast on Yass FM 100.3.
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10: We were four guys that I met. Paul said, "Do you want to join the band?" You know? And then George joined, and then Ringo joined. We were just a band who made it very, very big. That's all.

0: Hi, I'm Jeremy, and welcome to Here, There and Everywhere. Each Thursday evening, you and I will do more than just play Beatles music. We'll go back to the times and events that shaped them and reflect on their influence then and their legacy now. Wherever you know the Beatles from, we'll look at them from somewhere else. I'm glad you've joined me. And good evening and welcome to Here, There and Everywhere, the inaugural programme. Yes, FM 100.3, I'm Jeremy. And for the next 2 hours, the programme belongs to the Beatles and so does the station. The songs you know, the stories behind them, the music that shaped them, and the way that others reshaped it in turn. This is not a hits show and it's not only the Beatles. This is what it's like. Tonight, 57 years ago this week, Abbey Road reached the shops, 6 days after John Lennon had privately told the other three that he was leaving. We start with the song that opens its second side. We'll hear the first George Harrison, the first song that George Harrison ever wrote. We'll also hear a McCartney song that the Beatles walked away from, and we'll have a closer look at two songs that opened the White Album, both made while Ringo had walked out of the band.
1: One, two.

And we will begin where we always are going to begin, on this day or in this week, one song in a changing world. And the date this week that we're looking at is the 26th of September 1969. That was the day that Abbey Road reached the shops in Britain, 57 years ago this week. It reached America 5 days later, and on the 1st of October, it was already in Australia. It was the 11th Beatle album, and nobody buying it that morning had the least idea that this is the last one that the Beatles would ever make together. It was also the week where I bought the album. Here's what people carrying it home had no way of knowing. A fortnight earlier, on the 12th of September, John Lennon had played Toronto with the Plastic Ono Band, the Blue Cover, and somewhere in that weekend he'd made up his mind. The four of them sat down and signed a renegotiated settlement with EMI and Capitol. The business tidied up, the future apparently all secured, and then, with the ink barely dry, Lennon told the other three he was leaving. Alan Klein, who'd stepped in as manager, his advice was immediate: don't tell anyone. And they didn't. There was too much unfinished. There were contracts, there was money, there were companies. So the four of them agreed to keep it quiet, and the world found out the following year from Paul. 6 days after this first conversation, Abbey Road went on sale. A record that sounds like a band at the top of its power, arriving in the shops of a country that didn't know that the band had already ended. What makes the song that opens side two a strange thing to have on it? George Harrison wrote, "Here Comes the Sun." I'm sorry, George Harrison wrote Here Comes the Sun in April of that year in the garden of Eric Clapton's house at Ewhurst in Surrey. He decided, in his own words, to sag off Apple for the day. The relief of not having to see the accountants, he said, was wonderful. He finished the words on a holiday in Sardinia in June. The Beatles started recording it on the 7th of July, which happened to be Ringo's 29th birthday. And John wasn't there. He was recovering from a car crash in Scotland. Eric Clapton said afterwards that he felt proud that it was his garden that they had done it in. So when you listen to Here Comes the Sun, listen in particular for the synthesizer. It's a Moog synthesizer, and it's George playing it. And it's one of the first times that anybody had used a synthesizer on a pop record. It isn't imitating strings. It's rather being used as rather like a sunlight. This is Here Comes the Sun.

Here Comes the Sun, Abbey Road. If we stay on that side of the vinyl record, because two songs further along, there's another one with the same new instrument in it, the Moog synthesizer. And it does the opposite. In Here Comes the Sun, the Moog is mainly warmth. But two tracks later, when it's a track called Because, it's a different thing entirely. It's cold. It's glassy, and it sits under three voices, John, Paul and George, singing a three-part harmony, recorded three times over, so that what you hear is nine voices. John's account of where the tune came from is that he heard Yoko playing a Beethoven's Moonlight Sonata and asked her to play the chords in the reverse order. And the song grew out of that. Well, that's his telling of it anyway. When you listen to Because, listen for the stillness. There are no drums. Nothing moves in this record except the voices and the synthesizer. This is Because.

That's because, and because. In 2006, Giles Martin and his father, George Martin, did a collaboration with the remaining Beatles and the Cirque du Soleil to create a stage show built around Beatles music. And George and Giles did the reproduction of that particular song. And what they did, and I'm going to play it for you, is they stripped out all of the music. And all you are left with is the nine voices.

0: Because, and before that, Here Comes the Sun, two songs from the same side of the same record. And here's one for us. Abbey Road went to number one in Australia on the 25th of October 1969, the day or two after I bought it, and it stayed there for 18 weeks. Well, that's according to the Kent Music Report. 7 weeks longer than it held the top spot in America or the UK. We hung on to it a lot longer and a lot harder than either of those.
1: One, two, three.
0: It's the songs you know, it's the stories you might not. It's time for Beatles Trivia. And it's time for a secret. It's the songs you know, the stories you might not. And every single Beatles song you can name is just about a Lennon-McCartney. Until it isn't. This is the first one that wasn't a Lennon-McCartney, and it exists for a reason nobody had planned. Because a man was ill in bed with nothing else to do. It's August 1963. The Beatles were playing a summer season at the Gaumont Cinema in Bournemouth in the UK, six nights, the 19th to the 24th, and staying at the Palace Court Hotel next door, with police outside and girls in the car park. Halfway through the week, George Harrison went down with some bug. A doctor came, prescribed a tonic, and told him to stay in bed. So he was there. He was 20 years old, stuck in a hotel room while the others were out, and he started writing a song. He had a portable tape recorder with him, and he taped himself working on it. That tape still exists. And you can hear him whistling the melody, because at that stage there were no words. Bill Harry, who owned Merseybeat, the magazine in Liverpool, has said that he'd been pressing George about why he never wrote anything, and George's brush-off, "Don't Bother Me," is where the title came from. That's Bill's account for it anyway. George's own account was a bit more blunt. He called it an exercise to see whether he could write a song at all, and said he was sick in bed and that it was probably why it came out the way it did, and added that he didn't think it was a particularly good song. But he said it showed to him that all he had to do really was to keep going. So listen to this George Harrison track, the first one written for the recording. Listen to the percussion in particular. It's Ringo on bongos and an Arabian drum, John's on tambourine, Paul's on a woodblock. For a song that all about wanting to be left alone, three quarters of the band are fiddling about at the edges on it. This is Don't Bother Me.

0: Don't Bother Me from With the Beatles, 1963, the first song that George Harrison ever gave them. The exercise worked, by the way. 6 years later, the same man wrote the song that opens side two of Abbey Road, which is where we came in.
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0: It's time for Lost and Found, the obscure, the B-sides, the alternative takes, and the demos.
9: It's Can You Dig It by Georgie Wood. And now we'd like to do Are the Angels Come.
0: Now and then. Now then, the ones you may have missed. And this week it's a Beatles recording that was a song that never became a Beatles track. It was rehearsed, it was recorded twice for an album, it was put on the album, and then it came off the album for a reason that, well, has nothing to do with the music. Paul McCartney started writing a song called Teddy Boy in Rishikesh in 1968 on the same trip that produced half of the White Album, and he finished it later at home. He played it to the others on the 9th of January 1969. During the sessions that eventually became the Let It Be album. They came back to it on the 24th and again on the 28th. And the version you're about to hear is from Anthology 3. It's actually an edit made from both of those 2 days, the 24th and again the 28th. So it's two afternoons stitched into one performance. It's a small, gentle song about a boy and his mother. And by the standards of what else was being recorded that month, it's pretty light. Here's how it disappeared. A man called Glyn Johns was responsible for producing the Get Back album, and he put the album together twice. Teddy Boy was on his first attempt. It came off the second one, and the reason is procedural rather than musical. The point was that there was no film of the Beatles playing it. Because when the director suggested that they film it, Paul said, well, no. So there's no footage, and therefore there's no place on the soundtrack album. So it sat in the vault while the band ended, and 11 months later, Paul recorded it again on his own at home, and he put it on his first solo record in April 1970. The Beatles version stayed unheard for another 26 years. here's something to listen to, and it might give you an indication of how the others saw this particular track. Listen to John. He's calling a square dance set of steps over the top of it. You'll hear him do-si-do-ing and taking your partners. And the authorised references put that down to boredom, and one says, in fact, that the attempts were to sabotage the song by adding Lennon's parody. Either way, you can feel just a little bit of what those sessions felt like. This is Teddy Boy, the one that didn't make the Let It Be album. The top of it, you'll hear him do-si-do-ing and taking your partners. And the authorised references put that down to boredom, and one says, in fact, that the attempts were to sabotage the song by adding Lennon's parody. Either way, you can feel just a little bit of what

0: That's Teddy Boy. This segment of the program is called Lost and Found, and I'll leave it to you to work out that whether that one should ever have been found. It's Teddy Boy, it's The Beatles, it's from Anthology 3, and here's a little footnote to it. Paul McCartney has since said that the song is tied up with losing his mother, that Teddy is a version of himself, consoling himself while appearing to console her, which means that the one thing they laughed at the studio was the one thing that mattered most to the man who was singing it. Perhaps. Time for some George Harrison.
1: 1, 2, 3, 4.
2: Well, it's only a normal song.
0: A quiet Beatle wrote some of their loudest words. This is Harris Songs. It's George in his own right. And it is. It's Northern Songs and George Harrison's contribution. And tonight we're going to play the record where he stopped borrowing an idea and then started building a brand new one. Let me tell you about it. Spring 1966, and the autumn before, he'd put a sitar on Norwegian wood as colour and decoration. But this time he did something a bit different. He wrote a song for the instrument. So it was recorded on the 11th and 13th of April 1966, and it was given the working title Granny Smith, which was Jeff Emmerich's joke. Jeff Emmerich was the engineer in the booth. And Jeff Emmerich's joke was to name it after the Granny Smith apple. And that was 2 years before anyone thought of calling the company Apple Records, as opposed to Apple Computers, which are a Macintosh. George wanted a tabla player, and nobody at EMI

I had the first idea where to find one. So they went to the Asian Music Circle in North London, and the Asian Music Circle recommended a young man called Anil Bhagwat. Now, he received a telephone call asking if he was free that evening to work with George. Nobody actually got round to telling him which George, and he only worked it out when a Rolls-Royce turned up to collect him. And when he arrived at Abbey Road, there were girls waiting outside with thermoses and sandwiches and flasks. And George sat with him and tuned the tabla and asked for something in the Ravi Shankar style. That's a 16-beat cycle. And then told him to improvise. Just think about where the band was at that time. The same sessions produced Tomorrow Never Knows with its crazy tape loops and Taxman. And within a few months, they'd stopped touring altogether. And one of the reasons they stopped touring is right here. They were making music they could not possibly play on stage. And when you look at the date, that actually matters. This recording was made before George started studying with Ravi Shankar. He was working from a handful of lessons in London and his own ear. He'd already written the first Beatles song built for the sitar and their first proper attempt at a piece in the Indian classical style. Listen to the tabla. It's an improvised 16-beat cycle played on a record by a band he didn't know he was booked for until a car arrived at the door.

0: Love You Too from Revolver, 1966. One last thing about that working title. George was famous for never naming his songs. When he turned up with his next song after this one, it had no title either. And John jeered that they should call it Granny Smith Part 2. Jeff Emmerich, the engineer, had went one better and christened it Laxton's Superb, another variety of Apple. That song, once it finally had a name, went on to become I Want to Tell You.
1: 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Well, why not tune in every Wednesday from 9 a.m. till 12 noon with me, John, and I'll play Classic Yass Valley, some of the great composers and some of the not so well known. That's 9 a.m. till 12 noon on Yass FM, your voice in the valley.
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0: It's the same song, but it's different music. It's other artists making Beatles music their own. So it's the same song that you know, but it's different music. And it's different music because it's a different band. And each band puts their own interpretation on it. So we're going to play two songs and we're going to give you two covers of those songs. When we start with a song that came out of a phrase, we'll start with a song that came out of a phrase that Paul McCartney picked up in a London club. He had a friend called Jimmy Scott, who was a Nigerian Congo player, who used to say, "Obladi, oblada, life goes on." It's a Yoruba expression and it means exactly that. It's a bit like, I don't know, que sera or whatever. So this is the song, Obladi, oblada.

Obla-dee, obla-da. Thank you. A postscript, Jimmy Scott, who'd come up with the expression obla-dee, obla-da, life goes on, asked for a writing credit afterwards. Paul said it was just an expression and refused, but sent him a cheque anyway in recognition. And later, when Scott was held in Brixton Prison for unpaid maintenance, Paul McCartney paid his legal bill. That's some story. Let's have a look who else covered it. There's a man named Arthur Conley. Conley is an Otis Redding protege. Otis Redding co-wrote and produced a thing called Sweet Soul Music that Arthur Conley recorded. And unfortunately, Redding died in December 1967, and by the time that Conley cut this version of Obla-dee, obla-da, Redding was long gone and never was able to hear it. This is from an album called More Soul Music. It's the Arthur Conley version of Obla-dee, obla-da, and it's quite different.

That's Arthur Connolly's version of Obla Dee Obla Da. It's the same song, but it's quite different music. And if you note what changed, the Beatles play that rhythm as a kind of a novelty thing. It's a kid's song, and it's lovely and nice. But they're enjoying it kind of from the outside. Arthur Connolly doesn't treat it as a novelty at all. He treats it as a groove, and you can hear that. And there's a horn section where the piano used to be. And suddenly it isn't a song about a market stall at all. It's very strong Caribbean beat, but it's also got a lot of Memphis in it. It's a song about people carrying on with their lives. So in a way, the joke part of the song has come out and the muscle part of the song has gone in. The second pair I've got for you, and we will get the first half of this in before the news, I think, is one about what happens when you take something away. In 1965, John Lennon wrote a song and deliberately left an 8-bar gap in the middle of it, and he hadn't written anything there. And George Martin's job as the producer and a very accomplished musician in his own right was to fill it with 8 bars of music. So he wrote something a bit Bach-like. He sat down to play it, but then discovered he couldn't play it at the same tempo that the song was being played at. So they taped his part, George Martin's piano part, at half speed, and then played it back at normal pace, twice as fast and an octave up. And that's why it sounds a bit like a harpsichord. And he did that all while John was out for dinner. The song, of course, is In My Life.

0: in my life. John Lennon, Paul McCartney from Rubber Soul. After the news, I'm going to tell you what happened 33 years later when George Martin got to it on his own. It makes a great story. That'll be after the news.
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2: Hello there, I'm Terry Daniel. Some analysts believe the latest unemployment numbers are an indication of the Australian economy slowing down. Latest data shows the jobless rate has climbed to 4.6% over the last month. The rise is mainly due to an increase in the participation rate as more people actively look for work, confident they'll land a role. Motley Fool Chief Investment Officer Scott Phillips says even though about 40,000 jobs were created in August, they were all part-time.
3: The economy feels like it's slowing. Yes, we employed more people. That's still the positive. That's the one I'm clinging to. If the number of unemployed people falls, we've got a bigger issue. But still, we're not absorbing the number of people who are joining the labour force, and most of the jobs, as I said, are part-time rather than full-time.
2: Working holiday makers from France are more likely than any other nationality to head to the bush when they visit Australia. Gabrielle Hodson has more details.
4: Research commissioned by Tourism Australia has found 58% of French working holiday makers, including backpackers, head to regional areas. While that's only just over 30,000 people, the French appear to be more willing than many other nationalities to head beyond our capitals. Only 51% of Brits went into regional areas to work, 38% of Japanese and 26% of Koreans. Of the French backpackers making their way to the bush, almost 6 out of 10 believed it'd be easy to find work. But in reality, that was only the case for 3 out of 10. Almost half say their main goal was to improve their English, and the most popular destinations for the French were Darwin, Central Australia and Western Victoria.
2: South Australian police say they've had dozens of calls to Crime Stoppers since a $1 million reward was offered in the search for Gus Lamont. Gus, who was 4 at the time, vanished from his family's remote Oak Park station nearly a year ago. Superintendent Darren Felk says they remain hopeful of a breakthrough.
5: Task Force Horizon detectives will work through those, but that's a positive sign is that our plea for people to come in with information is resonating and we're starting to get some calls.
2: In AIR Medical News, the Australian Cancer Research Foundation is spotlighting women who are making medical advancements in prevention and treatment. They've partnered with biotech firm Amgen to match dollar for dollar donations for this World Cancer Day. Chief Executive Kerry Stridham says it's about ensuring researchers have access to the technology and equipment they need to make breakthroughs possible.
6: Every cancer breakthrough resulting in better ways to prevent, detect or treat cancer starts with research.
2: Australia's pop princess Kylie Minogue is remaining tight-lipped on the set list ahead of Saturday's AFL Grand Final performance.
7: I can't give much away, but for songs, I tried to choose songs that people know, a little bit of nostalgia, a little bit of fun, a few surprises.
2: In other news, a US judge has temporarily ordered Donald Trump to restore access to the White House for 3 media outlets he banned. CNN, Politico and MS Now will immediately have their press passes reinstated for at least 14 days. District Judge Tim Kelly says the ban was likely unconstitutional. Finally, to the Australian share market, the All Ords has closed up 5 points at 89.56 and one Australian dollar was buying 71 US cents. This is AIR National News. The teams are in for Saturday's AFL Grand Final with big news on a Brisbane star line. Dane Meppham reports.
8: After much speculation, both teams will enter the 2026 Grand Final with an unchanged lineup. Oscar McDonald has managed to hold his spot for Fremantle down back, with Brennan Cox overlooked after battling a calf injury. Cox has been named as an emergency. For the Lions, after a lengthy hearing, Brownlow medalist Lachie Neal has succeeded in his bid to overturn a one-game suspension for striking. The appeal board ruling his exemplary record of never previously being suspended was worthy of a downgrade to a $10,000 fine.
2: Meantime, the city of Brisbane is getting behind the Lions with a number of activations announced to celebrate another AFL finals berth. Amy Drew has more.
9: To accommodate thousands of fans who missed out on grand final tickets, Brisbane City Council has announced a special fan zone will be opened at South Bank to give supporters the big crowd atmosphere. General public will have access to the site at the riverfront Verso Festival Village free of charge from 2:30 on Saturday afternoon. In addition, the city's landmarks will also light up in maroon, blue and gold, including the Story Bridge, tomorrow night and on Saturday evening. Lord Mayor Adrian Schwinner encouraging fans to grab their mates, pull on the colours and give the Lions a mighty roar to show their city is getting right behind them. Amy Drew, Brisbane.
2: In the cricket, Australia has won the toss and is bowling first in the opening men's one-dayer against South Africa in Durban. After 18 overs, South Africa were 2 for 83. Australian Independent Radio News.
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12: Your local weather in the Yass Valley for Thursday, September 24. Mostly sunny today, a little windy, reaching for a top of 22 degrees. Down to 9 overnight, then mostly sunny tomorrow, though possible thunderstorms coming through on Friday evening, reaching for 25. Saturday, partly cloudy and 27 to start your weekend, and Sunday, partly cloudy and a top of 28. Today, getting up to 22 degrees in Yass, 20 in Goulburn and 21 in Canberra. And that's your latest weather forecast on Yass FM 100.3.
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0: 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My name is Jeremy, and the name of the program is Here, There and Everywhere. It's the name, the music of the Beatles, perhaps presentedly a little bit differently. Just before the news break, we heard a track called In My Life, recorded by the Beatles, straight off the White Album. In My Life from Rubber... Sorry, my mistake. The Rubber Soul album. 33 years after that was made, George Martin made his very last record. He called it In My Life after the song, and he filled it with Beatles songs that he'd produced the first time around. But he gave the songs to people who you wouldn't expect. And the title track, In My Life, he gave to Sean Connery, not to sing, but to speak. Martin's reason was a simple one. There are only a handful of completely unmistakable voices in the world. And you know this one after just one or two syllables. It closes the In My Life album, and it was produced by George Martin and his son Giles.
18: There are places I'll remember all my life, though some have changed, some forever. not for better. Some have gone, and some remain. All these places have their moments. With lovers and friends, I still can recall. Some are dead, and some are living. In my life, I've loved them all.

0: But of all these friends and lovers, there is no one compares with you. And these memories lose their meaning when I think of love as something new. Though I know I'll never lose affection for people and things that went before. I know I'll often stop and think about them. In my life, I'll love you more. In my life, I'll love you more.
1: Stirred, not shaken. Sean Connery, In My Life. You take the melody away from a song about remembering and see what's left. Well, what's left, of course, is the words. And that's the test, because In My Life is usually described as a beautiful tune. Strip the tune out and it still stands up. And you listen to who's underneath it. The man arranging around that voice is the man who filled the hole in the original in 1965. One footnote for anyone who reads music in the complete scores, the piano part for those eight bars is marked 8VA bassa, played an octave lower than it's written. The page itself records what you hear, not what he played. So there's two covers tonight, and both of them work by subtraction. Arthur Connolly takes the novelty out of Obla Di Obla Da and puts a bit of muscle in. And Sean Connery, with George Martin behind him, takes the melody out of In My Life and leaves you with nothing but the words. It's the same song. It's different music.
2: One, two, three.
1: There's always more to the story. Time for a deep dive. The what, where, when, why, and how. This is You Know My Name. It's a closer look, and tonight we have two songs side by side, right at the start of an album, and it's the White Album. That's no surprise. And it opens with a jet coming into land and a rock and roll parody, and then slides straight out of that into one of the gentlest things the Beatles ever recorded. Two songs back to back, written within days of each other, on the same hillside in India. And here's the thing that ties them together, and it's not the hillside. Neither of them have Ringo on it, because on the 22nd of August 1968, halfway through making the first one of those, he left the band. 30 songs across four sides, recorded over 5 months, in separate rooms at the same time, and that's how it opens. Let's deal with Back in the USSR first. Paul wrote Back in the USSR in Rishikesh in early 1968, and it's a parody with its politics turned inside out. Chuck Berry had a song called Back in the USA, a man coming home to skyscrapers and hamburgs and drive-ins, and delighted to be back in America. McCartney took that shape and moved it east. A man staggering off a flight from Miami, relieved to be home in the Soviet Union. Remember when it was written, 1968. In August of that year, Soviet tanks rolled into Prague. The Cold War was not an abstraction. Not to anyone. And a British band singing they were happy to be back in the USSR was not a neutral joke, and in parts of America it was not taken as one. Now, the other half of it, and this is the part that people forget, Mike Love of the Beach Boys was on the same meditation retreat in India. He heard Paul playing the song on an acoustic guitar over breakfast one morning and made a suggestion. "The middle section," he said, "ought to run through the girls of each part of the country, the way California Girls does." And that's exactly what it does do. The Ukraine, Moscow, Georgia, one after another. So have a look at what this song actually is. It's an English band parodying an American rock and roll record with a Beach Boys middle eight suggested by an actual Beach Boy about a country not one of them had ever set foot in, written on a hillside in India by four men who were supposed to be meditating. And they took it home and recorded it in the worst week they'd ever had. And think about what a parody needs in order to work. It needs the audience to know the original well enough to hear the joke, or so McCartney is assuming. In 1968, he assumed that a British record buyer knows Chuck Berry's Back in the USA well enough to catch a song answering it. That was a fair assumption about the audience that they'd built. They started recording it on the 22nd of August in Abbey Road. The session began at 7 in the morning and finished at about 4:45 the following morning, so it was an all-nighter. And somewhere in the middle of it, the band lost its drummer. Ringo had had enough. Paul had been criticising his drumming. The sessions had turned into something nobody was enjoying. Four men working in separate rooms on 30-odd songs, with the producer often not there. And Ringo, who was supposedly the steady one, announced that he was leaving and walked out of the building. The other three carried on. They didn't stop for a whole other day. And here's the part worth knowing before you listen. The drums on this record, Back in the USSR, are not one person playing a take. Ken Scott, the engineer, remembers a composite, bits and pieces assembled together, probably with all three of them, taking a turn behind the kit. Three men patching together for one drummer on the opening track of an album. Ringo was gone for about a fortnight. He went off on Peter Sellers' yacht, and while he was away, Mal Evans, their roadie, filled the studio with flowers, and they were all over the drum kit. And when Ringo walked back in, there was a sign welcoming him home. That's the atmosphere in which the most famous double album in pop music was being assembled. Put that beside what the album was. 30 songs, 5 months, and by this stage, the four of them frequently working in different rooms on different songs at the same time. A record made that way does not need a row to fall apart. It only needs one man to decide he's had enough. And on that night, that's what happened. So when you listen to Back in the USSR, as you're about to, listen to the drums. Know that it's not Ringo. It's probably a mishmash of three other people, John, Paul, and probably George. And listen for the jet at the end. The aircraft at the end isn't a decoration. It's a join to the next song, Back in the USSR.

It's back in the USSR. It's an English band pretending to be Russian, parroting two American acts, recorded the night their own drummer decided he'd had enough. And it's the first thing you hear on the Double White album. It's an opening statement of an album remembered ever since for how far apart those four men had grown. You can hear the entire situation on that one track if you want to. It's a song assembled rather than played by three people doing a fourth man's job. And the strange part, the part that still astonishes me, is that it sounds completely joyful. Nothing in it tells you that anything is wrong. There's no strain in the music. There's no thinness. There's no sense of there not being a drummer there. Whether that's professionalism or denial, I genuinely don't know. And after 58 years of listening to it, I've stopped trying to decide. What I do know is that the next song on the record that follows that was made in exactly the same conditions, and it sounds nothing like this one at all.

there's the small cruelty in the sequencing, though nobody will have intended it. The first thing on the record is the track that he walked out of, and every time anybody has played the album since, and it's been played rather a lot, I know my first copy's a bit scratchy. The opening 30 seconds are a drummer's part performed by three people who weren't the drummer. The track that follows it is called Dear Prudence. It's the same hillside and it's days apart. Among the people on that retreat was Prudence Farrow, Mia Farrow's sister, who'd come to India to meditate seriously and who turned out to be rather better at it than anyone expected. She meditated so intently that she stopped coming out of her room, days at a time. The others grew a bit worried about her, and the Maharishi Mahesh Yogi, remember him, asked John and George to look after her. And John wrote her a song to coax her out of the room. Come out to play, the sun is up, the sky is blue. It's one of the kindest lyrics he ever wrote, and the thing to notice is that it's written in the second person, to a real person about a real situation that was happening probably about 40 metres away. So it's not a metaphor for anything, it's not a character. It's a woman in a chalet who decided she wasn't coming out. Now, there's a legend, of course, and you may have heard it because a lot of people tell it, is that Lennon stood outside her door and sang it to her. Prudence Farrow doesn't remember that. She says she never heard the song at all until she was back in America. So the picture to keep in mind is not a serenade through a doorway. It's a man sitting somewhere else on that hillside writing a song at somebody rather than to somebody, and leaving it for the world to hear instead, which is a stranger and probably sadder thing. Notice what he actually wrote. It's not a song about her, and it's not a song about meditation. It's addressed directly to a person using her name, asking her to do one specific thing, and that is to come outside. So there's no metaphor in it, there's nothing magic in it. It's the plainest lyric probably he ever wrote, and it was written about a practical problem, a woman in a room who didn't want to come out, and the people outside becoming a bit worried. The Beatles recorded Dear Prudence at Trident Studios in Soho, not the Abbey Road Studios, on the 28th and 29th of August. Still only the three of them, with Paul on drums again, Mal Evans, the roadie, and Jackie Lomax, the roadie as well, are on the record too, in the voices at the end. But the thing that makes this song what it is the guitar. It's that rolling, circling figure that almost never stops. It's that finger-picking that John learnt in India from Donovan Leach, who was on the same retreat and who taught it to both John and Paul between meditations. So listen to what came out of one guitar lesson. It's the finger-picking pattern under Dear Prudence, and it's under Julia, that's John again, the most private song he ever wrote. It's under Blackbird, which is a Paul McCartney song, taught the same way in the same fortnight. And it's under Happiness is a Warm Gun, four songs on one double album, growing out of a folk singer, showing two men how to move their fingers. They went to India to learn meditation. What they actually brought home was a guitar technique. Listen to how it's built too. It begins with that figure alone. Then things arrive one at a time, the bass and the drums and the voices, and it keeps building until the end. And the figure is still turning underneath it all. Nothing interrupts it. For a song that's made by three men in a studio that's not theirs, in the middle of the worst fortnight of their sessions, it's a remarkably good piece of work. Listen to the guitar figure. It never stops. Under every verse, under every build, under the whole thing, everything else is arranged around something that simply keeps turning.

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5: I'm Jeremy. This is Here, There and Everywhere. The music of the Beatles heard from somewhere else. Just before the break, you heard Dear Prudence. It's a song asking someone to come outside and look at the sun. It's written by a man who would himself leave the band within a year. It's played by a band with a hole in it where the drummer used to be, in a studio that wasn't theirs by only three quarters of the group. John Lennon called it one of his favourites, and he was known to be not particularly generous about his own work. Prudence Farrow, for what it's worth, went home, finished her training, and has spent her life teaching meditation. She found exactly what she went to India for. The Beatles came away with a great song and carried on with the business of coming apart. Two songs, one made in the worst week of the sessions and sounding delighted with itself, and one made in the same fortnight by the same three men, and still no drummer, and sounding like the most peaceful thing in the world. Neither of them tells you the truth about the room that they were made in. The two of them together tell you something the histories don't, and that is that in the same fortnight with the same three men in three different studios, they made the loudest, most cheerful thing on the record and the quietest and most patient one. And neither of those sound like a band in serious trouble. Two songs side by side at the start of the White Album, both written in India, both recorded without the drummer, both opening a record remembered ever after for how far apart those four people had become. And for us, before we go, the White Album went to number one here on the 21st of December 1968, about a fortnight after I bought it, and stayed there for 16 weeks. That's the Kent Music Report anyway. Add to that Abbey Road's 18 weeks, and you see the pattern of the night. Australia held on to both of these records much longer than America did. The first thing you hear is an aeroplane arriving. It's worth remembering who wasn't in the room when they recorded it. Two songs, three players, and a drum kit covered in flowers, waiting for the man who eventually did come back. And what you've been listening to is the format that we're going to be staying with all the way through Here, There and Everywhere every week. So you're going to get a little bit on this day where we'll go back and see an anniversary about an album or a time or a place or a piece of music. We'll dive into some trivia about one or two songs and dive in and see what we can discover. We'll see Lost and Found, which I can guarantee you will hear a track, at least one track listening to is the format that we're going to be staying with all the way through here, there and everywhere every week. So you're going to get a little bit on this day where we'll go back and see an anniversary about an album or a time or a place or a piece of music. We'll dive into some trivia about one or two songs and dive in and

what somebody else has done with them, and then we'll do a closer look where we get a bit deep inside the music of the Beatles. And that will be the standard format for the next few, while the program's on the air. As it turns out, I've got a few minutes up my sleeve, so I'm going to play a track for you that also came off the White Album. This is John Lennon. At that stage of the game, and we're talking about 1968, the Beatles had become quite used to the idea that people would read things into their music, and it didn't matter what the lyrics said, there was always somebody willing to take some other interpretation. So John Lennon took the mickey out of the people in this one. He put his own old songs together, added bits about them, as a way of teasing the people who'd been reading way too much into Beatles songs. The track is called Glass Onion.

Rocky Raccoon. The song itself was recorded by Paul McCartney on his own. There's no one else playing on it, and he plays everything. In the same week as the two lead songs, which only demonstrates that the White Album is nothing if not diverse, to say the least. I'm going to take you to 1981 for the ultimate cover of Beatles songs. In 1981, in January 1981, there's a Dutch band, and we know the Dutch band by the name Stars on 45. They recorded an album called Stars on 45, and they released a single called Stars on 45, and this is it.

And that's where we'll leave Stars on 45, a Belgian group chosen for their similarity in voice to the originals. And that wraps it up for us for this evening. I am Jeremy. The program has been Here, There and Everywhere. Stay safe. We'll talk to you next week.

0: band who made it very, very big, that's all.
1: Do you like classical music? 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That's 9 a.m. till 12 noon on Yass FM, your voice in the valley.

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Oh, after you. 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

0: Listen, stupid, watch out where you're dropping that bloody needle. 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
0: Hey, watch out for kidding.
2: Help! 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
1: Hey.
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0: One ticket, please. 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
1: 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She's at home.
0: Yeah, she's at home.

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Breathe deep the gathering gloom. Watch lights fade from every room. Bedsitter people look back and lament. Another day's useless energy spent. Impassioned lovers wrestle as one. Lonely man cries for love and has none. New mother picks up and settles her son. Senior citizens wish they were young. Cold-hearted orb that rules the night removes the colors from our sight. Red is gray and yellow white, but we decide which is right and which is an illusion.

Some of you who have small children may have perhaps been put in the embarrassing position of being unable to do your child's arithmetic homework because of the current revolution in mathematics teaching known as the new math. So as a public service here tonight, I thought I would offer a brief lesson in the new math. Tonight, we're going to cover subtraction. This is the first room I've worked for a while. It didn't have a blackboard, so we will have to make do with more primitive visual aids, as they say in the ad biz. Consider the following subtraction problem, which I will put up here. 342 minus 173. Now, remember how we used to do that. 3 from 2 is 9, carry the 1. And if you're under 35 or went to a private school, you say 7 from 3 is 6. But if you're over 35 and went to a public school, you say 8 from 4 is 6. Carry the 1, so we have 169. But in the new approach, as you know, the important thing is to understand what you're doing rather than to get the right answer. Here's how they do it now. You can't take 3 from 2. 2 is less than 3, so you look at the 4 in the tens place. Now that's really 4 tens, so you make it 3 tens. Regroup, and you change the 10 to 10 ones, and you add them to the 2 and get 12, and you take away 3. That's 9. Is that clear? Now instead of 4 in the tens place, you've got 3 because you added 1, that is to say 10 to the 2. But you can't take 7 from 3, so you look in the hundreds place. From the 3, you then use 1 to make 10 ones, and you know why 4 plus minus 1 plus 10 is 14 minus 1, because addition is commutative, right? And so you got 13 tens, and you take away 7, and that leaves 5. Well, 6, actually, but the idea is the important thing. Back to the hundreds place, you're left with 2 and you take away 1 from 2 and that leaves... Everybody get 1? Not bad for the first day.

Now, that actually is not the answer that I had in mind, because the book that I got this problem out of wants you to do it in base 8. But don't panic. Base 8 is just like base 10, really, if you're missing 2 fingers. Shall we have a go at it? Hang on. You can't take 3 from 2. 2 is less than 3, so you look at the 4 in the 8's place. Now that's really 4 8's, so you make a 3 8's, regroup, and you change an 8 to 8 1's, and you add to the 2, and you get 1 2 base 8, which is 10 base 10, and you take away 3, that's 7. Okay? Now instead of 4 in the 8's place, you've got 3 because you added 1, that is to say 8, to the 2, but you can't take 7 from 3, so you look at the 64's. 64. How did 64 get into it? I hear you cry. Well, 64 is 8 squared, don't you see? Well, you ask a silly question, you get a silly answer. From the 3 you...

leaves. Now let's not always see the same hands. One, that's right. Whoever got one can stay after the show and clean the erasers. Who

Come back tomorrow night. We're going to do Fractions. You know, I've often thought I'd like to write a mathematics textbook someday because I have a title that I know will sell a million copies. I'm going to call it Tropic of Calculus.

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And a very good morning to you. Yes, it is Friday morning. The end of what is traditionally known as the working week. But I can explain that a lot of people start their working week on the weekend in this day and age. Folks, it's the final Friday of September. It is the 25th of September. And what's on the agenda this morning? Our Album of the Week returns with Faith Williams. And the final copy of Home Truths is up for grabs to be won. We'll give you the cue to call at the appropriate time. The Rural Livestock Report, it's along in just on 20 minutes. And we've got a wonderful music mix for you again this morning. We'll take you on the roller coaster, up and down and round, hits, memories, and music from bygone eras that you may have forgotten about for a wee while, and we'll bring those memories back. We've got the Fargon Beauties standing by, and they'll get the music up and running. We'll hopefully keep you entertained for the duration of this Friday.

Boy, that country music struck real hard from the Far Gone Beauties. Folks, important announcement that the 20th anniversary CMC rocks. Yes, 20 years since it kicked off. Well, next year, 2027, will be the 20th anniversary, and an announcement that is huge in country music is that Brooks and Dunn will be here in Australia to take part in CMC Rocks, and ticketing for next year go on sale today from 10 a.m. And I think you'll need to be quick with this one, because it's probably going to be the quick sellout. Brooks and Dunn getting back together again after a long hiatus, and they were here, I'm told, 20 years ago, and there'll be a welcome return. Here's music from their catalogue.

me that I was conceived at a big rig dealership. Yeah, the story goes, on the day I was born, he hit the road and he never looked back. Well, my daddy went and named me a big mistake, but my mama always called me.

That's music from Brooks and Dunn and their catalog, because Brooks and Dunn are coming back to Australia. In 2027, they'll be appearing at CMC Rock, and tickets go on sale from 10 a.m. this morning, and you'll need to be quick. Folks, we are heading to news, the Rural Livestock Report, as we continue with Brooks and Dunn to that Rural Livestock Report.

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I'm Natasha Lobbin with today's report. More than 102,000 commercial sheep and lambs were listed on Auctions Plus for the week ending Wednesday, September 23, a 41% lift on the previous week. Clearance came in at 66%, down 24 percentage points, with 67,049 heads sold. The Auctions Plus Restocker Lamb Indicator, or ARLI, eased 30 cents to settle at 1,402 cents a kilo carcass weight. First cross new lambs were the standout performers, averaging 825 cents a kilo live weight and $336 a head from 5,108 offered, with an 84% clearance. Merino ewe lambs were also caught attention, averaging 746 cents a kilo and $281 a head, with prices up 58 cents on the week. Composite and other breed lambs averaged 701 cents a kilo and $206 a head from 2,087 offered at 65% clearance. Crossbred lambs made up the largest lamb category at 22,284 head offered, though clearance was softer at 52%, and the average eased 56 cents to 574 cents a kilo, returning an average of $229 a head. Merino weather lambs were well supported, with 30,761 head offered and 79% clearance, averaging 555 cents a kilo and $215 a head, down just 4 cents on the week. Composite and other breed lambs edged up 3 cents week on week to average 701 cents a kilo. Joint ewes were well received across most categories. Station mated merino ewes and Scandi lamb first cross ewes both cleared at 100%, averaging $208 a head and $444 a head respectively. Processors accounted for 2% of purchases this week. That concludes today's market update, brought to you by Auctions Plus, dedicated to connecting ag.

0: A very good morning to you as you're waking around Australia on this Friday morning. It is Friday, September 25. Folks, we'll get back to the music mix in just a moment. And a very dear friend who I actually toured through Tasmania with this man and Justin Stanley. And it seems ever so long ago, but fond memories, the fondest of memories. He has a new album coming out, or it's out, and it'll be Album of the Week in around 3 weeks from now. We've got a few lined up, folks, in this new format, and I thank the artists for their support. Anyway, we'll get back to the music mix in just a moment. It is Walshy on the wireless, thanks to your local community radio station, and we'll head through to the news and weather and the completion of the first hour on Friday morning.
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1: One of the dreams I had of getting to Parachuna and Oruru and that part of South Australia, but never quite got there. If you get the opportunity, they tell me it's spectacular having a Thaga Laga on the Prairie Hotel there at down at overlooking the Flinders Ranges. Folks, we are heading to news and weather. If you're departing, thanks for your company. Have a safe, enjoyable day. We had in there fishing, bit of copper pipe, boundary rider's wife, and party Parachuna. We've got one of John's former number ones and probably his most popular live track to feature on the way to the news and weather.

place once again. Do you see it all like yesterday? 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

suitcase, and he had an attitude. 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
3: Good morning, I'm Lee Harrison. Australia's unemployment rate has increased to a five-year high, but an interest rate rise could still be likely. Michael Packey reports.
4: Latest data shows the unemployment rate increased to 4.6% in August, mainly driven by a jump in the participation rate. This means more people are actively looking for work, confident they'll be able to land some sort of role. Almost 40,000 jobs were created over the past month, but they were all part-time. Employment Minister Amanda Rishworth says it's still not a bad result.
5: We can see that Australia's job market is incredibly resilient.
4: Scott Phillips from the investment firm Motley Fool believes employment is slowing. However, that may not deter the RBA from raising interest rates when the board meets next week.
6: Probably not enough to change the RBA's mind with whatever they're planning to on Tuesday.
4: Unemployment rose across all states.
3: A task force is undertaking a rapid probe into an AI breach of four government websites, including Medicare. Nelson Scott reports.
7: A rogue non-human agent from OpenAI has accessed unauthorized data from Medicare and three other government agencies. The breach occurred in June, but the federal government was only notified last week after an email was sent to a public mailbox. No personal health records were accessed in the breach, but a task force is investigating how we can best detect, report and defend against AI-related risks. Deputy Prime Minister Richard Marles says OpenAI could still face further consequences.
8: Definitely does raise questions about whether the law has been broken.
7: Opposition leader Angus Taylor says Labor has turned a blind eye to the threat of AI cyber attacks.
9: This is a Prime Minister who is out of touch with the real issues Australians are facing right now.
7: OpenAI has launched its own investigation into the breach. Nelson Scott, Canberra.
3: The Prime Minister says the global world order is broken and middle powers must step up to rewrite the rules. Anthony Albanese made the remarks in New York while accepting a Global Citizen Award from an American think tank. He was honoured for his work bolstering security and diplomatic ties across the Pacific. Mr. Albanese says the world as we know it is changing rapidly.
10: The post-45 world order is no longer fit for purpose. Universal institutions that remain necessary are now not always sufficient. Australia's response to this is to actively seek to shape and build the order that replaces the old.
3: One person's died and several others are injured after a bus crash in Victoria's Yarra Ranges. Police say the tourist bus collided with two cars on the Melba Highway near Glenburn, northeast of Melbourne. New research has found perimenopause worsens ADHD symptoms in nearly every woman with the condition. Experts say hormonal changes interfere with previously effective coping mechanisms, which make internalized symptoms more obvious. And more than 500 Honda vehicles are being recalled due to an issue with driver and passenger seats. Affected Civic ZR-V and Accord models were built between 2023 and 2025. This is Air National News. The teams are in for tomorrow's AFL Grand Final with big news on a star lion. Dane Mepham reports.
11: After much speculation, both teams will enter the 2026 Grand Final with an unchanged lineup. Oscar McDonald has managed to hold his spot for Fremantle down back, with Brennan Cox overlooked after battling a calf injury. Cox has been named as an emergency. For the Lions, after a lengthy hearing, Brownlow medalist Lachie Neal has succeeded in his bid to overturn a one-game suspension for striking. The appeal board ruling his exemplary record of never previously being suspended was worthy of a downgrade to a $10,000 fine.
3: The Newcastle Knights insist they couldn't care less at being written off for Sunday's preliminary final against the Panthers. Last year's Wooden Spooners go into the match at Acor Stadium as rank underdogs. Not that coach Justin Holbrook is too bothered.
12: I don't mind it. Like, you can understand why. Like, the other sides that we're playing are obviously good quality sides, but it's never worried us, you know, right from the start of the year. So I'm not worried about it at all.
3: The Australian Rugby League Commission has unanimously endorsed Peter Belandis as executive chairman. It comes after Belandis ended his 22-year reign as boss of Racing New South Wales. And South Africa has won the first ODI against Australia in Durban by 67 runs. Australian Independent Radio News.
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0: Yes, mostly sunny, 27. In Young, mostly sunny, 28. Cooma, partly cloudy, 26. And Batemans Bay, partly cloudy, 30. Bega, partly cloudy, 29. And Griffith, mostly sunny, 35. Into Victoria, Mildura, mostly sunny, 33. Swan Hill, partly cloudy, 31. And Shepparton, partly cloudy, 27. Bansdale, partly cloudy, a shower or two expected, 25. Horsham, partly cloudy and 25. And Warrnambool, cloudy showers, 19. Into South Australia, Mount Gambier, cloudy showers easing, 19. Port Pirie, partly cloudy, 29. And Ceduna, partly cloudy, possible shower, 23. Into Tasmania and Nubina, partly cloudy, 19. Yeovilly, partly cloudy, a shower or two, 19. And Oatlands, partly cloudy, 20. In the Territory, Darwin, mostly sunny, 34. Now to WA, Albany, cloudy, a shower or two, about 15. Bunbury, partly cloudy, 19. Karratha, mostly sunny, 36. Newman, partly cloudy, 33. And Kununurra today, partly cloudy, 38. And Broome, mostly sunny, 32. Meanwhile, here in Harrington and Taree, on the mid-north coast of New South Wales, sunny and 27. You're up to date with news, sport and weather. We'll be back to the music mix in just a moment. It is Walshy on the wireless. Good morning.
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7: I've been out on the road for near 2 weeks, and mate, I've really had enough. Eating fast food and living like a dog in my Kenworth truck. I need a good bath and a shave wouldn't hurt. 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

That's Wayne Law, and if you're new to country music, you probably have never heard of Wayne Law. Well, I caught Wayne Law for the first time in probably my first trip to the Gimme Master. That's how long ago it was. Wayne Law, small town dreamer. Prior to that, we had Graham Roger with a double, The Night I Saved John Wayne, and Doing My Best to Make It Home Tonight. Folks, we are heading to news and weather, and following the next news and weather, we've got our album of the week, Hold the Phones. We'll give you the cue to call with Faith Williams' album, Home Truths, the giveaway again this morning. To get us to that news and weather, Ali Cook, Wayne Johnston, and one of the tracks, Talking of the Gimme Master, from Alice Benfar.

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3: Good morning, I'm Lee Harrison. Australia's unemployment rate has increased to a five-year high, but an interest rate rise could still be likely. Michael Packey reports.
4: Latest data shows the unemployment rate increased to 4.6% in August, mainly driven by a jump in the participation rate. This means more people are actively looking for work, confident they'll be able to land some sort of role. Almost 40,000 jobs were created over the past month, but they were all part-time. Employment Minister Amanda Rishworth says it's still not a bad result.
5: We can see that Australia's job market is incredibly resilient.
4: Scott Phillips from the investment firm Motley Fool believes employment is slowing. However, that may not deter the RBA from raising interest rates when the board meets next week.
6: Probably not enough to change the RBA's mind with whatever they're planning to on Tuesday.
4: Unemployment rose across all states.
3: A task force is undertaking a rapid probe into an AI breach of four government websites, including Medicare. Nelson Scott reports.
7: A rogue non-human agent from OpenAI has accessed unauthorized data from Medicare and three other government agencies. The breach occurred in June, but the federal government was only notified last week after an email was sent to a public mailbox. No personal health records were accessed in the breach, but a task force is investigating how we can best detect, report, and defend against AI-related risks. Deputy Prime Minister Richard Marles says OpenAI could still face further consequences.
8: It definitely does raise questions about whether the law has been broken.
7: Opposition leader Angus Taylor says Labor has turned a blind eye to the threat of AI cyber attacks.
9: This is a Prime Minister who is out of touch with the real issues Australians are facing right now.
7: OpenAI has launched its own investigation into the breach. Nelson Scott, Canberra.
3: The Prime Minister says the global world order is broken and middle powers must step up to rewrite the rules. Anthony Albanese made the remarks in New York while accepting a Global Citizen Award from an American think tank. He was honoured for his work bolstering security and diplomatic ties across the Pacific. Mr. Albanese says the world as we know it is changing rapidly.
10: The post-45 world order is no longer fit for purpose. Universal institutions that remain necessary are now not always sufficient. Australia's response to this is to actively seek to shape and build the order that replaces the old.
3: One person's died and several others are injured after a bus crash in Victoria's Yarra Ranges. Police say the tourist bus collided with two cars on the Melba Highway near Glenburn, northeast of Melbourne. New research has found perimenopause worsens ADHD symptoms in nearly every woman with the condition. Experts say hormonal changes interfere with previously effective coping mechanisms, which make internalized symptoms more obvious. And more than 500 Honda vehicles are being recalled due to an issue with driver and passenger seats. Affected Civic ZR-V and Accord models were built between 2023 and 2025. This is Air National News. The teams are in for tomorrow's AFL Grand Final with big news on a star lion. Dane Mepham reports.
11: After much speculation, both teams will enter the 2026 Grand Final with an unchanged lineup. Oscar McDonald has managed to hold his spot for Fremantle down back, with Brennan Cox overlooked after battling a calf injury. Cox has been named as an emergency. For the Lions, after a lengthy hearing, Brownlow medalist Lachie Neal has succeeded in his bid to overturn a one-game suspension for striking. The appeal board ruling his exemplary record of never previously being suspended was worthy of a downgrade to a $10,000 fine.
3: The Newcastle Knights insist they couldn't care less at being written off for Sunday's preliminary final against the Panthers. Last year's Wooden Spooners go into the match at Acor Stadium as rank underdogs. Not that coach Justin Holbrook is too bothered.
12: I don't mind it. Like, you can understand why. Like, the other sides that we're playing are obviously good quality sides, but it's never worried us, you know, right from the start of the year. So I'm not worried about it at all.
3: The Australian Rugby League Commission has unanimously endorsed Peter Volandis as executive chairman. It comes after Volandis ended his 22-year reign as boss of Racing New South Wales. And South Africa has won the first ODI against Australia in Durban by 67 runs. Australian Independent Radio News.
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16: Hobart, partly cloudy, 21. Adelaide, partly cloudy, 23. In Perth, partly cloudy, possible shower developing, 23. Alice Springs, mostly sunny, 32. Into Queensland, Cairns, partly cloudy, a shower or two, 27. Townsville, partly cloudy, 28. And Mackay, partly cloudy, showers, and 25. Rockhampton, partly cloudy, showers, 26. Hervey Bay, partly cloudy, showers, 24. In Gaynder today, partly cloudy, a shower or two expected, 28. In New South Wales, Armidale, partly cloudy, 24. Orange, partly cloudy, 23. Yass, 27 and mostly sunny. And Young, 28 and mostly sunny. In Cooma today, partly cloudy, 26. Batemans Bay, partly cloudy, 30. Bega, partly cloudy, 29. And Griffith, mostly sunny, 35. Into Victoria, Mildura, mostly sunny and 33. Swan Hill, partly cloudy, 31. Shepparton, 27 and partly cloudy. Bansdale, partly cloudy, a shower or two, 25. Horsham, partly cloudy, 25. And Warrnambool, cloudy, showers, 19. In South Australia, Mount Gambier, cloudy, showers easing, 19. Port Pirie, partly cloudy, 29. And Ceduna, partly cloudy, possible shower, 23. Into Tasmania, Noobina, partly cloudy, 19. Huonville, partly cloudy, a shower or two, 19. And Oatlands, partly cloudy, 20. In the Territory, Darwin, you've got mostly sunny, 34. Over to WA, Albany, cloudy, a shower or two about, and 15. Bunbury, partly cloudy, 19. Karratha, mostly sunny, 36. And Newman, 33 and partly cloudy. In Kununurra today, partly cloudy, 38. And Broome, mostly sunny, 32. Meanwhile, here in Harrington and Taree, on the mid-north coast, sunny day. And not much breeze in the palm trees, but the sun is out already. Sunny and 27. 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
16: comes from Central Coast singer-songwriter Faith Williams. The album Home Truths is produced by Brandon Dodd, known as Dingo in the industry. After months of writing, recording, and keeping these songs to herself, the wait is finally over. Last Friday, Faith Williams released her debut album. We'll give you the opportunity to win a copy. Stay tuned for your cue to call. Faith released her debut EP, Queen of Hearts, in January 2025. It featured Casey and Bill Chambers. She brings a raw, authentic voice to Australian country music. She draws inspiration from both classic country legends and contemporary artists. Her music is deeply rooted by storytelling, emotional depth, and a distinctive heartfelt sound. Singing since she could talk, Faith always had a passion for music, but never felt ready to share her voice until becoming a mother. Inspired by the strength she found in herself after having her son, she realized she could do anything, including following her dream of making music. Faith was honored with the CCMA New Songwriter of the Year Award at the Tamworth Country Music Festival in 2025. And known for her captivating live performances, Faith has graced the stages with notable appearances at Christmas carols to Anzac Dawn services, and has gained recognition in both regional and international competitions. The debut album is a dream come true. Now, if you're wanting to get hold of Faith Williams' music, whether it be the debut EP or this debut album, it's simple. Just Google Faith Williams Music. Follow the prompts. There is a shopping trolley there in the merch department, and you'll be able to have your copy of Home Truths delivered. It does make a difference, and we ask you to support our artists with physical purchases. You can put it onto a thumb drive for yourself at a later stage if required.
0: Hey, it's Faith Williams here, and I'm talking to you about a few of the songs from my debut album, Home Truths. This one, 10 to 3, is definitely one of more of the fun, light-hearted songs on the record, and it actually come about in a pretty funny way. My auntie sent me a meme that was going around at the time saying Dolly Parton should have written 10 to 3 instead of 9 to 5. It made me laugh, and pretty much straight away, I thought there's definitely a song in that. I think everyone knows that feeling when the alarm goes off in the morning and you're thinking, how is it already time to get up again? There just never seems to be enough hours in the day. So the song imagines a world where we could all get a little bit more time to actually live, and the workday runs from 10 till 3. I wrote this one myself, and it was produced and engineered by Brandon Dodd from Dingo Music Productions at the Rabbit Hole. I was also really lucky to have Casey Chambers sing backing vocals on this one, which I think everyone knows that feeling when the alarm goes off in the morning and you're thinking, how is it already time to get up again? There just never seems to be enough hours in the day. So the song imagines a world where we could all get a little bit more time to actually live, and the workday runs from 10 till 3. I wrote this one myself,

That's the featured track from Home Truths, the album of the week from Faith Williams, and a very, very funny track, 10 to 3, yes. It's all tongue-in-cheek. Now, if you're departing top of the hour, thanks for your company this morning. I hope you're able to join us next week. Heather Farrell on the Thursday and myself from the bunker on the other days. And have a lovely, safe weekend, please. In the meantime, I've got Warren H. Williams locked and loaded, and we'll follow it up with Wayne Horsburgh through to the news and weather. And we'll open up the phones right now. And the number to call is 0488 677 645. 0488 677 645. And you've got 11 minutes to get your name into the draw before we close off. And no calls during the next news and weather, please.

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3: Good morning, I'm Lee Harrison. The federal government has released the terms of reference for its review into the OpenAI breach. An AI bot created by the tech firm accessed data from four government websites in June, including Medicare. The review will examine the incident and set reporting obligations for future attacks. Government Services Minister Katie Gallagher says OpenAI has not accessed any personal health records.
4: Completely different system, a public-facing website, as opposed to one of those systems of government significance that Services Australia run, and of course the cyber protections associated with that are quite different.
3: Some analysts believe the Reserve Bank may still consider an interest rate rise, despite an increase in Australia's unemployment rate. Data shows the jobless rate rose to 4.6% over the month. It was mainly driven up by a jump in the participation rate, which means more people are actively looking for work, confident they'll get a job. Motley Fool analyst Scott Phillips says the job numbers might not feature in the RBA's thinking.
5: I mean, this is not a substantial, not even maybe a statistically relevant or reliable number. We'd have to say a couple of months in a row before you wanted to draw a line through this one and say, we know what's coming next. If they're absolutely on the fence, this might be one reason to say, let's give it another 6 weeks and see what happens.
3: A young boy shot in the face and neck in Sydney's northwest has now died in hospital. One man has been charged with concealing a serious indictable offence following the shooting at Norwest, and investigations are ongoing. Separately, a second child injured in a stabbing in the Blue Mountains has now died as a result of their injuries. A three-year-old remains in a critical condition in hospital. The Chinese president has spent time in the White House as part of a three-day visit to the US. Receiving a red carpet welcome, Xi Jinping sat down for talks with US counterpart Donald Trump to discuss a range of issues. However, there's not expected to be a major breakthrough on issues, including AI. President Trump used a speech to praise the relationship between the nations.
6: President Xi and I will continue working together to forge a better future for both of our nations. President Xi, Madam Peng, thank you once again for making this historic visit and welcome to the United States of America. Thank you very much.
3: Dozens of United Nations members have walked out of the General Assembly chamber before an address by the Israeli Prime Minister. Benjamin Netanyahu defended the war with Iran, praised America's partnership, and claimed that accusing Israel of genocide is the greatest lie of the century. He began the speech by addressing the walkout.
7: Before I begin, just a quick announcement. If there are any other moral cowards who haven't yet left this hall, please do so now. Thank you very much.
3: The Palestinian president addressed the assembly by video, calling on the international community to act to protect the Palestinian people. This is Air National News. The Dolphins are looking to continue rewriting the history books ahead of a do-or-die prelim against the Roosters. A win tonight would see the NRL's newest franchise book a maiden grand final berth in just their fourth season. Coach Christian Wolf says his team's winning attitude has been relentless.
8: Yeah, we've started early in November because we haven't played finals before, so the first week back in November we're back training. That's what this group of blokes have done. They've worked really hard, new standards around our fitness. We did that last year. We built on that again this year.
3: Brisbane's Lachie Neal will play in tomorrow's AFL grand final against Fremantle. The Lion has had his one-game ban for striking overturned on appeal. Speaking following the hearing, Neal, who's never been suspended in his 320-game career, says it's been a strange few days.
9: In pretty foreign territory, so wasn't really sure what to do with myself. Been trying to keep busy, and thankfully coming down here and training and everything and having the boys around me has been great.
3: Australian golfer Jeff Ogilvie will lead a 12-strong international team searching for its first President's Cup win since 1998 when the action tees off in Illinois. And England soccer captain Harry Kane is considering a future in the NFL as a kicker. Australian Independent Radio News.
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11: Your local weather in the Yass Valley for Friday, September 25. Mostly sunny today, reaching for a top of 26 degrees. Getting down to 11 overnight, then mostly sunny again tomorrow, with possible thunderstorms, going for 27 to start your weekend. Sunday, partly cloudy and 28. Monday, a shower or two and a top of 18. Today, getting up to 26 degrees in Yass, 25 in Goulburn, and a top of 25 in Canberra. And that's your local weather update on Yass FM 100.3.
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4: Good morning, I'm Lee Harrison. The federal government is understood to be looking at new laws to force tech firms to be transparent about rogue AI. A non-human agent from OpenAI has infiltrated Medicare and three other government websites. A task force has been set up to examine potential security flaws following the incident. Experts are pushing for an overhaul of Australia's fuel tax system as prices soar. The NRMA claims the excise is becoming increasingly outdated as more electric vehicles hit the road. The cost of fuel in Australia is surging as the Middle East conflict weighs on global energy markets. A young boy shot in the face and neck in Sydney's northwest has now died in hospital. One man has been charged with concealing a serious offence after the shooting at Norwest, with investigations ongoing. Separately, a second child injured in a stabbing in the Blue Mountains has also died as a result of their injuries. Data shows a big increase in drug overdoses in Australia from methamphetamine. A National Drug and Alcohol Research Centre report has found the substance was responsible for 753 deaths in 2024. Associate Professor Amy Peacock says it's a growing concern.
5: Use and harms remain substantial and appear to have continued the upward trajectory seen before COVID-19. Several indicators are now at their highest observed levels, including wastewater consumption, methamphetamine-related hospitalisations and death.
4: The Chinese leader has stressed the importance of artificial intelligence remaining under human control during his visit to the United States. President Xi Jinping has been welcomed to the White House for a historic visit where the leaders sat down to discuss a range of issues. US correspondent Harley Khan says it's unlikely there'll be any major breakthroughs.
6: What we expect out of this meeting, not a whole lot. It's really a matter of keeping dialogue open, because you got to do that, whether they're your friends or your enemies. Having a sense of cooperation when and where it's possible, and clarity about the issues that really matter.
4: A joint study has found Australian freshwater fish species are facing increasing threats of extinction. Researchers from James Cook and Griffith University revealed around 37% of Australian freshwater fish are under threat. Principal Research Officer Dr. Aaron Davis says Queensland's wet tropics are a major area of concern.
7: With populations small and areas of occupancy that small, it can take a very sort of localised event like a heat wave or a particular poor water quality event, even something as simple as sort of heavy water extraction from a small rainforest sort of fed stream, to really put a lot of pressure on their habitats and the population as a whole.
4: And researchers have found Kenyan elephants using dozens of medicinal plants to self-medicate and treat their offspring. Mothers were observed chewing specific roots and leaves to mix with milk for their calves. The behaviour is believed to be the first documented instance of a non-human species creating and administering medicine to others. This is Air National News. Fremantle coach Justin Longmuir says there was consistency in the appeals board letting Lachie Neale play in the AFL Grand Final. Brisbane successfully arguing the tribunal had made an error of law in not considering Neale's exceptional record of not being suspended. Longmuir telling Fox Footy, consistency's key in any decision making.
8: With tribunal or concussion or even umpiring, I'm after consistency. So as long as we're consistent, which there is some consistency in this, and other players have got off with exemplary records, and so I understand that. It's probably taken a little bit longer than I would have thought.
4: To rugby league now, and Knights coach Justin Holbrook insists his side won't be relying on huge crowd support to get them over the line against the Panthers on Sunday. Acor Stadium is expected to be a sea of red and blue in the preliminary final. Holbrook says it won't be enough to beat a quality team.
9: Take this the right way. It's not going to make us play any better. Okay, so we love that there are going to be so many fans here. I'm not denying that for a second, but once the game kicks off, we've got to worry about what's going to win us that game.
4: Tonight's first prelim sees the Dolphins taking on the Roosters. And Australia's gone down 1-0 in its one-day international series against South Africa. The Aussies bowled out for 230 in the 42nd over, chasing a total of 297 in a 67-run loss. Australian Independent Radio News.
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12: Your local weather in the Yass Valley for Friday, September 25. Mostly sunny today, reaching for a top of 26 degrees. Getting down to 11 overnight, then mostly sunny again tomorrow, with possible thunderstorms, going for 27 to start your weekend. Sunday, partly cloudy and 28. Monday, a shower or two and a top of 18. Today, getting up to 26 degrees in Yass, 25 in Goulburn, and a top of 25 in Canberra. And that's your local weather update on Yass FM 100.3.
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2: Good morning, I'm Lee Harrison. The federal government is scrambling to bolster its digital defence after an AI bot hacked Medicare and accessed three other government websites. A task force has been set up to examine potential security flaws following the incident. AI expert Professor Rocky Scopoliti says it's especially concerning that the rogue AI bot carried out a cyber attack by itself.
3: AI decided to do it itself as we understand it. What we're seeing here is these things acting independent, unsupervised.
2: Meantime, Chinese President Xi Jinping has emphasised that both China and the US share a joint duty to manage AI safely. During his visit to the White House, President Xi stressed that as global leaders in technology, both powers must ensure the systems remain safely under human direction.
4: Both China and the United States are leading nations in artificial intelligence. We have both the capability and responsibility to develop and manage AI for good and ensure that the development of AI is always under human control.
2: Experts are pushing for an overhaul of Australia's fuel tax system as prices soar. The NRMA claims the excise is becoming increasingly outdated as more electric vehicles hit the road. The cost of fuel in Australia is surging as the Middle East conflict weighs on global energy markets. A second child injured in a stabbing in the New South Wales Blue Mountains has now died in hospital. Jamel Wells reports.
5: After three children were found with stab wounds in a car at Valley Heights on Sunday, a five-year-old died at the scene. Two other children, critically injured, were taken to hospital. Police say a one-year-old died on Thursday. Their 42-year-old mother, who was found with self-inflicted injuries, now faces charges that include two counts of murder. She's due back in court in November. Jamel Wells reporting.
2: Separately, a young boy who was shot in the face in Sydney's northwest has also died. Five other people who were inside the Norwest unit at the time of the incident weren't injured. One of them, an 18-year-old man, has been charged with concealing an indictable offence. And a sea of purple is expected to take over Melbourne's sport precinct for today's AFL Grand Final parade. Eddie Summerfield reports.
6: A crowd of more than 100,000 is expected to flood the surrounds of the MCG this morning for the Grand Final Parade. The sea of purple that's been building in Melbourne throughout the week from Fremantle expected to outnumber Brisbane as the Lions press for a three-peat. The parade starts from John Cain Arena, weaving through the Tennis Centre to Birrung Mar, before finishing in Yarra Park, where captains will present the Premiership Cup at around midday. Both sides will then have a captain's run on the MCG. Then the weather turns. Up to 15 mil of rain forecast for tomorrow, potentially the wettest grand final day since 2002, perhaps an omen for the Lions. Meteorologist Christy Johnson.
7: The feels like temperature is probably going to be more like 11, 12 degrees with those cold southerly winds.
2: This is Air National News. The teams are in for tomorrow's AFL grand final with big news on a star lion. Dane Mepham reports.
8: After much speculation, both teams will enter the 2026 Grand Final with an unchanged lineup. Oscar McDonald has managed to hold his spot for Fremantle down back, with Brennan Cox overlooked after battling a calf injury. Cox has been named as an emergency. For the Lions, after a lengthy hearing, Brownlow medalist Lachie Neal has succeeded in his bid to overturn a one-game suspension for striking. The appeal board ruling his exemplary record of never previously being suspended was worthy of a downgrade to a $10,000 fine.
2: The Newcastle Knights insist they couldn't care less at being written off for Sunday's preliminary final against the Panthers. Last year's Wooden Spooners go into the match at Acor Stadium as rank underdogs. Not that coach Justin Holbrook is too bothered.
9: I don't mind it. Like, you can understand why. Like, the other sides that we're playing are obviously good quality sides, but it's never worried us, you know, right from the start of the year. So I'm not worried about it at all.
2: The Australian Rugby League Commission has unanimously endorsed Peter Volandis as executive chairman. It comes after Volandis ended his 22-year reign as boss of Racing New South Wales. And South Africa has won the first ODI against Australia in Durban by 67 runs. Australian Independent Radio News.
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11: Your local weather in the Yass Valley for Friday, September 25. Mostly sunny today, reaching for a top of 26 degrees. Getting down to 11 overnight, then mostly sunny again tomorrow, with possible thunderstorms, going for 27 to start your weekend. Sunday, partly cloudy and 28. Monday, a shower or two and a top of 18. Today, getting up to 26 degrees in Yass, 25 in Goulburn, and a top of 25 in Canberra. And that's your local weather update on Yass FM 100.3.
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3: Hello there, I'm Sean Bindley. An AI expert says while artificial intelligence was responsible for hacking three other government websites, it didn't do it with malicious intent. The non-human agent from tech giant OpenAI infiltrated websites including Medicare. The incident occurred in June, but the government was only alerted to it last week. AI expert Professor Rocky Scopoletti says similar incidents have occurred before.
4: Particularly in the US, some of the more public ones where, you know, the algorithm will and the model will change itself in order to achieve that stated objective.
3: To Queensland, where fire crews are continuing to battle a fast-moving bushfire in the Gladstone region that's burnt through more than 200 hectares of land around Lowmead. Two watch and act warnings are in place. Child safety and youth justice workers in Queensland will today stage another strike. Union members will protest outside local MPs' offices for 2.5 hours this afternoon over staffing pressures and support for vulnerable children. Together Union Assistant Secretary Dee Spink says some will be carrying mattresses in a symbolic move.
5: Those mattresses, they're really a symbol of the system being under crisis, but I also think they are a symbol of the dedication of child safety and youth justice workers, because they are the ones, when you can't find a placement until late in the evening, who are with those children.